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2: Slight chance of thunderstorms tonight. Otherwise, mainly cloudy skies expected. Lows level off around 61. Northeasterly winds 5 to 10 miles per hour. Cloudy skies with a few peaks of sun tomorrow. Slight chance for showers. Daytime highs approaching 81. Lows level off around 57. Tomorrow night, mainly clear. I'm meteorologist Jennifer Wojcicki on 95.3 WBEV, powered by Daily Dodge. Currently 74.
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0: Milwaukee Brewers started a long 11-game road trip in Arizona last night. They scored early, then they didn't score often again until the 11th inning, but it was enough for a 7-4 victory. Brandon Woodruff is the scheduled starter for Pat Murphy and the Milwaukee Brewers this evening. 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
1: In the late 60s, the band Blood, Sweat, and Tears had a debut album, which, well, cracked the top 50. Not bad start. Then they added a Canadian singer-songwriter by the name of David Clayton Thomas to their lineup as the lead singer. Their second album, released in December 1968, skyrocketed to the stratosphere, and they made musical history. David Clayton Thomas passed away a little over 1 week ago at the age of 84.

0: if you are a car buff. Stick around after news and weather. Tell you all about tomorrow's Dam Cars and Coffee here in Beaver Dam.
1: ABC News, I'm Dave Packer. Severe weather, first heat, then storms, prompting evacuations on the National Mall tonight for the Freedom 250 Salute to America and the Great American State Fair ahead of President Trump's speech tonight. Officials say the event's delayed, not canceled. Plans for fireworks still moving forward in other cities, including Chicago and New York. Earlier in New York, the parade of tall ships up the Hudson. ABC's Rachel Scott was aboard one of those ships, the Coast Guard Cutter Eagle.
2: The Eagle has guided ships for decades.
3: The Bicentennial, Operation Sail, well underway. The United States Bark Eagle leading the parade.
2: Leading the Bicentennial Parade for cheering crowds beneath the Twin Towers. 50 years later, the Eagle charting a new course for the next generation of Americans.
1: Rowing into the record books, Kelsey Fendler is now the first American woman and the youngest at 32 to row solo from California to Hawaii. She docked into the Aliwa Harbor this morning. This is ABC News.
4: Mizorowski kicks and throws. Fly ball to right, heading towards foul territory. Sal Frelick angling, jumping, and he caught it! Right near the railing, Sal Frelick reached into the seats and able to make the catch and then sat on the railing as if he was a skateboarder and grinding. What a play by Sal.
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2: Slight chance of thunderstorms tonight. Otherwise, mainly cloudy skies expected. Lows level off around 61. Northeasterly winds 5 to 10 miles per hour. Cloudy skies with a few peaks of sun. Tomorrow, slight chance for showers. Daytime highs approaching 81. Lows level off around 57. Tomorrow night, mainly clear. I'm meteorologist Jennifer Wojcicki on 95.3 WBEV, powered by Daily Dodge. Currently 74.
3: I spoke with Joan Hohenstein earlier this morning in our WBEV Saturday Spotlight to find out all about tomorrow's Damn Cars and Coffee event.
4: Well, years ago, a friend of mine, Brad Rohde, and my son, Charlie Hohenstein, and I would go down to Lake Mills to their Cars and Coffee, and it was always a great event, and we'd say, we should have this in Beaver Dam. We should have this in Beaver Dam. And then we kind of simmered for a few years, and COVID happened. Lake Mills stopped having their Cars and Coffee. The Cheese Wheels stopped having their big car show in Beaver Dam. And then I was in Leadership Beaver Dam, and I said, you know what, this is going to be my project. So I got Brad and Charlie together and gave Hometown Glass a call over there, and of course, he was all for it, and we said, let's just do this.
3: Okay, tell our listeners what's involved with Damn Cars and Coffee taking place tomorrow.
4: Yeah, it is such an easy, flexible, fun event. So if you have a car that you want to show, it can be anything. It can be a barn find. It can be something you're just working on. It can be your pride and joy, something you just bought. And whatever, you have a car or you love cars or you just like cars and want to be around other cars and car enthusiasts. So it's a morning, 8 to 11 at Hometown Glass, and it's free to show your vehicle. It's free to come and look at vehicles, and it's just family friendly. Nice generational. We've seen grandparents bring kids, and just everyone who likes cars comes out, looks around, chats with each other. It's from 8 to 11. There's coffee always available up at Higher Grounds, and we'll have a food truck. A taco truck will be there. He's always there, which is fun. And special this year, tomorrow, actually, this is our fourth year. So we do Cars and Coffee the first Sunday of the month, June, July, and August. And then we sell dash plaques, but special for the celebrating America's 250th birthday today. In honor of that, we're giving away free commemorative dash plaques to the first 75 cars that come. And it's a little special just for this, different than our July dash plaque. Patriotic, commemorative, and just a nice way to honor America. So this event is for all ages, and again, it's free, and it doesn't have to be any certain car.
3: One question, Joan, I wanted to make sure I asked you, about how many cars do you normally have in attendance during Damn Cars and Coffee?
4: Yeah, we have about 85.
3: Wow. Okay.
4: 85 has been our highest. Yeah. Last year in July, it was kind of misty, rainy on July 6th. And we still have 22 cars show up. So that's fun.
3: You bet. It's again fun. That's Damn Cars and Coffee taking place tomorrow from 8 and

0: Happy birthday, America. Now, if you're an individual and it's your birthday, you get little candles on a cake. But if you're a whole big country like the USA, candles aren't going to do it. You have to have fireworks going off overhead. So if you are heading off for a fireworks display tonight, thanks for having 95.3 WBEV on your car radio. If you're not a big fan of fireworks, and I know there's some people who are not, maybe you're a big fan of Milwaukee Brewer baseball. 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Right after ABC News at the top of the hour. The On Deck Show coming your way in just minutes. 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
3: 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The DOT further urges drivers to drive especially carefully tomorrow between noon and 6, when traffic is expected to be heaviest.

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9: It is Independence Day all across our great country. And

0: And we'll see if they're going to look at it. Oliver Marmol with his hand up. They will not look at it. It's a double play. 6-4-3. And on the play, J.J. Weatherholt goes to third. And the fireworks going off in the background. Doug, what the heck's happening with all those fireworks?
1: That play was kind of close, and Jordan Walker made the safe sign trying to sell his case. But the fireworks are still going.
0: First offering in for a strike to Burleson. Well, we've got two elite-level middle infield defenses. Weatherholt has put up good defensive metrics in his first year. Wynn has won a gold glove for the Cardinals. The pitch. Yeah, that's upstairs. And between Swanson and Horner, they have both won two gold gloves apiece.
1: And that ball was the double play, but it wasn't easy. The last hop was kind of short, and he just used all hands. He just got and caught it pretty comfortably.
0: The 1-1. Swing and a miss. And now it's 1-2.
1: But even those metrics, like outs above average, it shows Swanson is really good at coming in on the ball. It goes really well coming in to his right. It just does a lot of things well.
0: Ibanaga, the 1-2. Swing and a miss. Struck him out. And that strikeout for Shota Imanaga is number 6. But the Cardinals score again. And as we go to the bottom of the third, it is St. Louis 2 and Chicago nothing on the 4th of July. 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
0: 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Leahy delivers, and Michael Conforto takes a strike. Conforto's first plate appearance of the night. The 0-1.
1: Well, Conforto brings that left-handed bat. I mean, you know, his career got off kind of like rocket launch in the beginning with the Mets. And
0: yep. The 1-1. And that misses. Two balls and a strike. Yeah, he got a chance to be. He got a chance to be a Met quickly as he fouls one off, and the count 2.

0: Next offering. And that's through there for a strike.
1: And velocity, 97 miles per hour, four-seamer. He also has a slider, curveball, sweeper, two-seamer.
0: Rollison delivers. Swing and a miss, and he just eats up Lars Nootbaar. Rollison overwhelms Nootbaar, gets the strikeout, and the Cardinals leave a man at second. We're midway in inning number six. Cardinals 2 and the Cubs nothing. 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

0: Bregman at second. Cardinals lead 3-0. Romero fires. And that one is downstairs.
1: Well, and I think that meeting went like Suzuki doesn't really swing at the first pitch very often. So you could sneak one in, and then after that, hope you can get him to chase a bad pitch.
0: Ball to strike. Suzuki waits right side. The pitch. And that is outside. And the count 2-1. Jojo Romero, the veteran lefty on here. Second and third, one away. 3-0 Cardinals. Bottom eight. The 2-1. Popped up, foul. And that's out of play off to the right. And it'll find the seats.
1: We got away with that one. I mean, Suzuki was coming out of his spikes. Right down the middle.
0: Suzuki a little bit late. Here we go. 2-2. Swing and a miss. He struck him out. And Suzuki is gone. Huge strikeout for Jojo Romero. And with two away and runners at second and third, it'll be left up to Ian Happ.
1: Well, Romero got away with one, and then he went back to the sinker. But with that one, he located really well down and away.
0: Here's the pitch. And Happ takes a strike on the outside corner. Happ 1-for-3. And the pitch is cut on and missed. And now it's nothing in two. Ian Happ, this season, as a right-handed batter, hitting 168.
1: Yeah, not much going on for Happ this year.
0: The 0-2. And that's down low.
1: From the right side, it's just been a struggle.
0: Crow Armstrong, the runner at third. Bregman, the runner at second. Tying run at the plate, but Happ in a 1-2 hole. Cardinals lead 3-0, bottom eight. The pitch. That's down and in. Two and two now. Romero says yes, now straightens the pitch. And that is in there, got him looking. Happ has gone on strikes, and Romero pitches into and then out of the jam. We'll head to the ninth here at Wrigley. It's the Cardinals 3 and the Cubs nothing. 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
8: Jim Baskel back on the baseball tonight post-game show on the heels of the middle game of three for the Cardinals and Cubs from Wrigley Field. It was a full schedule on this 250th birthday of our nation here on July 4th. Let's get you caught up. National League, they play the eighth inning at Dodger Stadium with L.A. up 2-0 on the Padres. Freddie Freeman, the All-Star, has his 15th home run. Yoshi Yamamoto, 7 scoreless, 10 strikeouts along the way. The Dodgers, only team in the NL West above 500. Diamondbacks shaved the Brewers 4-3 despite getting out hit 12-4. Giants take the Rockies 6-4. Luis Arraez, 3 more hits. He's batting 330. Braves kept their 3-game lead in the NL East, blasting the Mets 14-3. They hit 5 home runs. Phillies, 3 long balls and a 6-1 win in KC. Marlins up at the A's 7-1. They play the 9th. Miami has hit 3 home runs as well. Earlier today on ESPN Radio, it's a rematch of the ALCS.
9: Bases full, 2 outs, 1-0 Seattle. The 1-strike pitch, and Rosarena drills it to left. Way back there, going. Grand slam, Rosarena.
10: What a swing by Randy Arozarena. The first slider that Shane Bieber threw him in this at-bat missed down in the dirt. And Randy Arozarena went after it.
8: Roxy Bernstein with Madison Shipman right here on ESPN Radio. One of 3 long balls for the M's. That a granny off the bat of Arozarena in a 5-run second off Shane Bieber. Mariners blast the Blue Jays 11-0, your final. And they're in first place in the AL West after the Tigers blank the Rangers 3-0. Riley Green, a two-run swat for the winners. Josh Bell, 2 of 6, Minnesota home.

0: Runs in the Bronx. Minnesota beats the Yankees 11-4. New York has lost 8 of their last 9. Last licks for the Stros.
1: 1-2. And Alvarez hits it well to center. Back is Mullins on the warning track. He leaps. See you later! Yordan Alvarez, his second home run of the game, ends it as the Astros walk off the Rays 10-8. Number 29 for the big man.
0: Yeah, 2 home runs, 6 knocked in. As heard on KBME, Alvarez wins it on a walk-off. 10-8 Stros over the Rays. Junior Caminero hit another home run for Tampa. That's 11 in 11 games for him. White Sox, Colson Montgomery, 22nd home run in the 8th, the game winner. 3-1 over the Guardians. Those two teams tied for first for the top spot in the American League Central. O's 8-5 over the Reds. Pete Alonso reaches base 5 times for the winners. Wilson Contreras, his 19th home run, a 3-run swat. Red Sox over the Angels 8-1. The Pirates get a 7-1 win of the Nationals, get back to 500. Brandon Lau, 2 more knocked in. He has 60 RBIs this season. Once again, our final score: Cardinals blank the Cubs 3-0, and they will go for the sweep at Wrigley Field tomorrow. Our next broadcast, Sunday Night Baseball, offering the Padres and Dodgers. Doug Glanville, Roxy Bernstein on the call. Our coverage with Christine Lisi comes your way at 6:30 Eastern. Coming up next, it's a game night with Matt Fontana and Andy Gress. For producer Ryan Matlack, technical directors Renee Canales and Cam Berry, associate producers Nick Cardi and Alex Zuhero, I'm Jim Baskwell. 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

0: very impactful. All right, I got one left, too.
1: Number one.
0: You had it at five. I'll put it at one. USA over Russia. Miracle on ice. It's just the call, the play, the upset. Obviously, it wasn't even for the gold medal, but just the fact that it was able to be the way that it was, the miracle on ice, will be my number one there. So, again, Gresh goes miracle on ice, immaculate reception, Dale Earnhardt, Daytona winner, Piazza home run post 9/11, George Bush first pitch post 9/11. I'll go Michael Phelps, 2008 Olympics, Rulon Gardner, Brandi Chastain's winner for the World Cup, Jesse Owens, 1936 Olympics, and miracle on ice. That is our list. 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ESPN FC host and anchor talking World Cup. 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
1: From ABC News, I'm Dave Packer. In Washington, D.C., President Trump speaking Saturday evening ahead of the Freedom 250 fireworks show. Earlier, aircraft from NASA and the United States Coast Guard kicking off the military flyovers. Events on the Mall were evacuated for a time due to severe weather. The feels-like temperature in D.C. Saturday peaking at 110 degrees. In New York City, visitors gathered at New York's Intrepid Museum to mark the 4th with military vehicles, demonstrations, and a patriotic flyover over the city's harbor. Military jets flying in formation past the Statue of Liberty and One World Trade Center, leaving red, white, and blue smoke trails across the skyline. New Yorker Victor Lima watching it all.
2: It feels really good. We got to show support to our troops, law enforcement, everything. And we're really proud to be here in the U.S.
1: It was hot up and down the original 13 colonies. Days of extreme heat in the Northeast sparking thunderstorms. Boston's July 4th celebration had to be evacuated briefly. Those who made it out for the event are still celebrating.
3: This is my bucket list thing. Go to the 4th of July to Boston.
1: A pilot on a Delta Airlines flight reported the plane may have been struck by a firework as they were approaching the runway at Chicago's Midway Airport earlier on Saturday evening.
4: We just had a firework at our plane, Delta 1076. We're continuing.
1: The Delta pilot said that the plane would need to be inspected at the gate. Kyiv's 335-foot Mother Ukraine monument was illuminated in the colors of the U.S. flag Friday to mark the 250th anniversary of American independence. The event, organized by the American Chamber of Commerce in Ukraine as part of the U.S. Embassy's Freedom 250 celebrations. Chamber President Andy Hunter said Ukraine understands America's fight for freedom.
5: The American Chamber of Commerce, we are here illuminating this beautiful monument, this female, a symbol also like the Statue of Liberty in New York.
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2: Mainly cloudy skies expected, with fog and spots early overnight, with lows around 61. Winds out of the northeast, 5 to 10 miles per hour. Cloudy skies with a few peaks of sun, Sunday, high temperatures reach up to 81. Lows dip down to about 57. Sunday night, mainly clear skies. I'm meteorologist Jennifer Wojcicki on 95.3 WBEV, powered by Daily Dodge. 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

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Louis Armstrong, born July 4th, 1900. How about that? Also born on the 4th of July, Bill Withers, 1938. We got three of his big hits. Ain't No Sunshine, Lean On Me, and Use Me on the Insomnia Show at 95.3 WBEV. 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
6: ABC News, I'm Dave Packer. In Washington, D.C., President Trump speaking Saturday evening ahead of the Freedom 250 fireworks show. Events on the Mall were evacuated for a time due to severe weather, but the president Saturday night saying,
7: "They did the right thing. They saw lightning, and I said, there's no way if we have to speak in front of one person at 4 o'clock in the morning, I'm going to be here. There's no way we can be deterred."
6: Earlier, military flyovers in D.C., more military jets in New York. They flew in formation past the Statue of Liberty and One World Trade Center, leaving red, white, and blue smoke trails across the skyline. And a fireworks show on the Two Rivers, finishing the festivities. A pilot on a Delta Airlines flight reported that the plane may have been struck by a firework as they were approaching the runway at Chicago's Midway Airport. And it was hot up and down the original 13 colony.

0: 13 colonies. Days of extreme heat in the Northeast, sparking some of those thunderstorms. 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
2: Mainly cloudy skies expected, with fog and spots early overnight, with lows around 61. Winds out of the northeast, 5 to 10 miles per hour. Cloudy skies with a few peaks of sun. Sunday, high temperatures reach up to 81. Lows dip down to about 57. Sunday night, mainly clear skies. I'm meteorologist Jennifer Wojcicki on 95.3 WBEV, powered by Daily Dodge. Right now, it's 68 degrees.

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Hey, welcome into the Insomnia Show. Brand new day. We're getting a little bit of a late start due to the Brewers, but hey, we're okay with that. We're used to it. It's been happening all weekend long. As we open up the vault to check out over the weekend and today's date in rock and roll, first thing that fell on my head was a couple of obituaries, big ones too. Brian Jones passed away in 1969 while under the influence of drugs and alcohol after taking a midnight swim in his pool. He was only 27 years old. He was one of the founding members of the Rolling Stones. He was found in the bottom of the pool by his Swedish girlfriend. The coroner's report stated death by misadventure and noted his liver and heart were heavily enlarged by drug and alcohol abuse. Well, how about that? One of the last songs that Brian Jones was involved in with the band was in 1968. It was a standalone single, Jumpin' Jack Flash on side one and Child of the Moon on side two. We got them both on the Insomnia Show.

Rolling Stones featuring founding member Brian Jones, who was found in the bottom of his swimming pool today in 1969. He was 27 years old. Well, July 3rd, not a good day for musicians. Jim Morrison of The Doors in 1971 was found dead in his bathtub in Paris, France. Cause of death given as a heart attack. Co-wrote some of the group's biggest hits, including Light My Fire and more. On the 25th anniversary of his death, an estimated 15,000 fans gathered at the cemetery in Paris, France, to pay their respects. Well, we got three songs from their latest album at the time. This is what The Doors were up to in 1971, L.A. Woman.

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1: From ABC News, I'm Dave Packer. Culminating 4th of July events in Washington, D.C., President Trump with a late-night speech ahead of a fireworks display.
2: Unlike so many others in the world, in this country, we have freedom of speech, freedom of religion, equal justice under the law, although I wasn't treated that well, but we won't get into that.
1: Earlier, the events on the National Mall, after enduring triple-digit heat, had to be evacuated Saturday evening as severe weather rolled through. That heat was felt up and down the original 13 colonies on the nation's 250th birthday. In New York City, the heat index there reached 99 degrees. Arlene Restituyu reflected on America while waiting for the fireworks.
3: America could become better. Taking out the trash, bringing out the new, but it's going to take a collective unity of people and energy to change everything.
4: Is that going to happen?
3: I feel that you believe in God, yes, and we believe in love.
1: And it wasn't just about big cities. The July 4th celebrations in small towns brought people together. The nation's oldest July 4th celebration took place in Bristol, Rhode Island. The town tracing its festivities all the way back to the year 1785. ABC Sophie Flay.
5: People brought their chairs here to get the best seat in town for the parade. Some people sleeping here overnight. If you didn't get a seat by 4 a.m., you're likely in the back with standing room only. And this parade, it stretches 2.5 miles long.
1: In Philadelphia, in the shadow of the Liberty Bell, a once-in-a-generation time capsule was buried to mark the 250th anniversary of America's independence. Philly Superintendent of National Parks, Steve Sims.
6: Where 250 years ago, bold ideas about liberty, self-government, and human dignity were first declared to the world. Today, we mark not only a celebration of that legacy, but a deliberate act of preservation.
1: The capsule to be opened in another 250 years, holding samples of life in 2026. 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
0: Mainly cloudy skies expected, with fog and spots early overnight, with lows around 61. Winds out of the northeast, 5 to 10 miles per hour. Cloudy skies with a few peaks of sun. Sunday, high temperatures reach up to 81. Lows dip down to about 57. Sunday night, mainly clear skies. I'm meteorologist Jennifer Wojcicki on 95.3 WBEV, powered by Daily Dodge. Right now, it's 68 degrees.
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4: The following tone is a reference tone of 700 hertz. The remainder of the tones are recorded at this level with the exception of the last tone, which is a reference tone at operating level.
5: I couldn't sleep at all last night.
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Jeff Hall reporting for 95.3 WBEV. We do this just about every morning, so drop by often, stay long, and enjoy yourself much. 1973, on July 5th, Dobie Gray gets the gold record for the biggest hit of his career, Drift Away. Also today in 1974, Linda Ronstadt records this one, You're No Good, for the album Heart Like a Wheel. Number one song for Linda Ronstadt.

Steely Dan, Ricky Don't Lose That Number, 95.3 WBEV from 1974. Despite that they had the number four song in the country with that one, and a current platinum album with Pretzel Logic, Steely Dan's Walter Becker and Donald Fagen announced that they were retiring from live shows. They would not tour again for the next 18 years. In 1978, pressings for the album cover for Some Girls by the Rolling Stones were halted when some of the celebrities whose faces appeared on the cover, including Lucille Ball, Farrah Fawcett, Liza Minnelli, representing her mother Judy Garland, Raquel Welch, and the estate of Marilyn Monroe, all threatened to sue. The sleeve was quickly replaced with a cover that removed all the famous folks.

whether they complained or not. Well, that gives me an excuse to play the album. Let's feature it. Rolling Stones, Miss You When the Whip Comes Down, and Just My Imagination, Running Away With Me, at your hometown station, 95.3 WBEV, our first featured album on this Sunday morning.

0: Hey, the Stones doing a pretty good cover of a Temptations song, Just My Imagination, Running Away From Me, from the album of the year, 1978, Some Girls. Pressings were halted today when some of the celebrities whose faces appeared on the cover complained. All right, we'll get the news update from ABC. We've got some songs from Side 2 coming up. Don't go anywhere. 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
1: WB. ABC News, I'm Dave Packard. The final fireworks of the 4th of July spilled over into the 5th of July after President Trump delivered a late-night speech on Washington, D.C.'s National Mall. The event was delayed by heat-fueled thunderstorms. The president took the opportunity to say that America is under threat by communists.
2: We'd like to stop a threat like that immediately and before it begins. It's like a cancer. You got to cut it out. You got to cut it out fast.
1: Now, it wasn't just hot in D.C. In New York City, the heat index there reached 99 degrees, but Arlene Restituyu didn't mind a bit.
3: Being in the city is amazing. The weather is hot, but you're enjoying yourself. There's always

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3: Mainly cloudy skies expected, with fog and spots early overnight, with lows around 61. Winds out of the northeast, 5 to 10 miles per hour. Cloudy skies with a few peaks of sun. Sunday, high temperatures reach up to 81. Lows dip down to about 57. Sunday night, mainly clear skies. I'm meteorologist Jennifer Wojcicki on 95.3 WBEV, powered by Daily Dodge. 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

Before They Make Me Run, a Keith Richards tune on Rolling Stones' Some Girls album. We got two more, the two big hits from Side 2, Beast of Burden and Shattered, wrapping up hour number two of the Insomnia Show at 95.3 WBEZ.

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1: From ABC News, I'm Dave Packer. In Washington, D.C., President Trump speaking Saturday evening ahead of the Freedom 250 fireworks show. Earlier, aircraft from NASA and the United States Coast Guard kicking off the military flyovers. Events on the Mall were evacuated for a time due to severe weather. The feels-like temperature in D.C. Saturday peaking at 110 degrees. In New York City, visitors gathered at New York's Intrepid Museum to mark the 4th with military vehicles, demonstrations, and a patriotic flyover over the city's harbor. Military jets flying in formation past the Statue of Liberty and One World Trade Center, leaving red, white, and blue smoke trails across the skyline. New Yorker Victor Lima watching it all.
2: It feels really good. We got to show support to our troops, law enforcement, everything. And we're really proud to be here in the U.S.
1: It was hot up and down the original 13 colonies. Days of extreme heat in the Northeast sparking thunderstorms. Boston's July 4th celebration had to be evacuated briefly. Those who made it out for the event are still celebrating.
3: It's my bucket list thing. Go to the 4th of July to Boston.
1: A pilot on a Delta Airlines flight reported the plane may have been struck by a firework as they were approaching the runway at Chicago's Midway Airport earlier on Saturday evening.
4: We just had a firework at our plane, Delta 1076. We're continuing.
1: The Delta pilot said that the plane would need to be inspected at the gate. Kyiv's 335-foot Mother Ukraine monument was illuminated in the colors of the U.S. flag Friday to mark the 250th anniversary of American independence. The event, organized by the American Chamber of Commerce in Ukraine as part of the U.S. Embassy's Freedom 250 celebrations. Chamber President Andy Hunter said Ukraine understands America's fight for freedom.
5: The American Chamber of Commerce, we are here illuminating this beautiful monument, this female, a symbol also like the Statue of Liberty in New York.
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7: Mainly cloudy skies expected, with fog and spots early overnight, with lows around 61. Winds out of the northeast, 5 to 10 miles per hour. Cloudy skies with a few peaks of sun, Sunday, high temperatures reach up to 81. Lows dip down to about 57. Sunday night, mainly clear skies. I'm meteorologist Jennifer Wojcicki on 95.3 WBEV, powered by Daily Dodge. 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
10: From 1963 to 1968, in the space of 5 years, the Beatles redefined rock and roll bands and how they create albums. Paul McCartney.
11: It grew and sort of evolved, which is quite nice. I was talking to someone recently about that, a musician, saying that was where we learned that albums ought to evolve rather than just that's their hits. And here's another collection of hits, exactly the same, only different songs. We felt we had to grow, and this next album shouldn't be the same as the last one, which made it more fun, of course, you know, probably more difficult, but we were just enjoying it.
10: John Lennon.
12: With the advent of Dylan and a few other interesting people I'd meet or hear about, I suddenly realized I was being silly and that I should put all my energy into writing the song, into the lyric. So then I transferred any writing ability I had completely to the songs, and the song lyric got better and the structure of the words got better, and they became as important as the tune then. And then I think the songs are better. A, I've had a lot more experience than I had when I was 20. I'm older, and it's true, you get more experience because there's just more time span, that's all.
10: George Harrison.
13: The Beatles has always been sort of a lot of different music. It's never been one sort of bag. But the thing is that you can set a high standard and it doesn't necessarily have to be a hit.
10: 1967 and 68 were tumultuous years in the band's history. They had released a universally acclaimed revolutionary musical masterpiece in June of 1967 with Sgt. Pepper's Lonely Hearts Club Band, participated in the first worldwide telecast that debuted their generational anthem. Which was included on the U.S. release of Magical Mystery Tour. an album that was another number one on the charts and nominated for a Grammy for Album of

0: the year 1967. On August 24th, the Beatles attended Maharishi Mahesh Yogi's Transcendental Meditation Seminar in Bangor in Wales. But their stay was cut short when they learned of the death of their manager, Brian Epstein, 2 days later. Beatles producer, the late George Martin.
1: I think my memory of that time is just a blur in that it was such an enormous amount of work in such a short time. We'd gone through quite a traumatic period in our lives because Brian Epstein had died. And for a while, the boys were sort of rudderless, if you know what I mean. They'd lost their manager and they were wondering where they were going to go.
0: The Beatles all traveled to India in 1968 to study at the Maharishi's ashram. And it was there that they strove for some inner peace after 7 years of worldwide superstardom. It proved to be an amazingly fertile time for their songwriting.
1: They'd all gone away. And they come back and they had something like 32 or 33 songs. And they wanted to record them all at once.
0: The album turned out to be a 2-record set, which they named The Beatles. And due to its dark white cover, became affectionately known as The White Album. It once again showed the band's talent, devotion to their music, and capacity for an amazing diversity of styles. It entered the U.S. charts at number 1 and stayed there for 9 weeks. It is certified 19 times platinum and in 2000 was inducted into the Recording Academy's Grammy Hall of Fame. Ringo Starr.
2: The White Album, we ended up being more of a band again. And that's what I always love. I love being in a band.
0: On November 9th, 2018, the Beatles release a suite of lavishly presented White Album packages through Apple Corps and Capital UME. The Super Deluxe package features 6 CDs and 1 Blu-ray disc. The CDs have the original 30 songs remixed by producer Giles Martin and engineer Sam O'Kell in stereo, as well as 27 early acoustic demos and 50 session takes, most of which are previously unreleased. That includes sessions for the songs Let It Be, Across the Universe, Lady Madonna, Mean Mr. Mustard and Polythene Pam, The Inner Light, Not Guilty, and others that did not make it onto the original album. The Blu-ray has the surround sound mix and the direct transfer of the original mono mix. They're housed in a slip-sleeved 164-page hardbound book with pull-out reproductions of the original album's 4 glossy color photographs of John, Paul, George, and Ringo, and it's illustrated with rare photos and reproductions of handwritten lyrics. The deluxe version contains the new stereo mix and demos, and the standard 2LP vinyl is the new 2018 stereo mix. Giles Martin.
3: I have this incredible position at Abbey Road where I can sit and get the Beatles tapes up, and I think other people should be able to have that as well. So it's that balance of unmixing a record in a way so you feel like you're in the room with Ringo and yet still have the songs you love and know. So I want to feel that Ringo's hitting the drums. I want to, you know, hear Paul's pick on the bass or his fingers on the bass and the picks on the guitar and the rattling of their throats. That's what we wanted to hear.
0: Hi, I'm Dan Neer. In the next hour, we'll let John, Paul, George, and Ringo, along with Eric Clapton and George and Giles Martin, guide you through as much music that we can fit in. Welcome to the 50th anniversary of the Beatles' White Album, All Access.

0: The exuberant birthday from the newly released 50th anniversary edition of the White Album by the Beatles. One of the guest musicians on the White Album, Eric Clapton.
1: The most important thing I remember about that session and the other stuff I saw around them was how funky it was. They made records in the most liberated way I'd ever seen. They just did whatever they felt like, and there was an incredible freedom to their approach to making records. There was nobody governing anything. There was no kind of censorship. They just did what felt right, and that was really liberating to see.
0: Eric played guitar on the George Harrison composition While My Guitar Gently Weeps.
2: I wrote it at my mother's house in the north of England. I just had my guitar. And that's right, I just wanted to write a song. And I do this often, actually. If I haven't got particularly an idea for a song, then I believe in I Ching, you know, where everything at that moment is relative to that situation. So with When My Guitar Gently Weeps, I think it was typical of that. I just opened a book that was around, and the first thing I looked at became the song, and it was something about gently weeps. And then from that, the whole thought started going, and I just wrote the song then.
0: But while recording the song for the White Album,
3: I'd had a difficult time the day before we started to record that song, but there was a bit of a lack of interest from the Lennon-McCartney songwriting duo. So Guitar Gently Weeps, I happened to like. I thought it was a decent tune, and we were trying to learn the tune, routine it, and record it. And there was not much joy, you know, and I went on that night thinking, you know, that's not it. I got to do it better than that. And Eric was with me, and I said, why don't you come and play on this record? And a similar thing happened when Billy Preston walked in at the time he did Let It Be. Suddenly they all go on their best behavior.
0: Once again, Eric Clapton.
1: I think he was having trouble with While My Guitar Gently Weeps because the other boys didn't really, like John and Paul, were very, very reticent. And so they would get a lot of stick, see? And I think this was his way of kind of saying, well, Eric likes it, so it must be all right, you see? I don't think they'd ever run through the song until I got into the studio, and I got the impression some of it was a send-up, you know, the way John and Paul were doing it was exaggerated, but it was more like a jam, the atmosphere, and we did about two or three takes, and that was it.

the demo version of While My Guitar Gently Weeps into the newly remixed song. You can hear both versions on the just-released Super Deluxe version of the Beatles' White Album. And you can do that with most of the songs on the record. It's quite a treat seeing how the Beatles developed their songs.

0: Here's John Lennon on his visit to India, which proved to be a powerfully creative time.
1: India was good for me, and I met Yoko just before I went to India and had a lot of time to think and think things out there with 3 months just meditating and thinking. And I came home and fell in love with Yoko, and that was the end of it. And it's beautiful.
0: Glass Onion is a deep yet humorous song on the White Album written by John.
1: We're all gone, you know. I mean, Christ said the kingdom of heaven is within you. And the Indians say that, and the Zen people say that. It's a basic thing of religion. We're all God. I'm not a God or the God, not the God. But we are all God, and we're all potentially divine and potentially evil. We all have everything within us. And the kingdom of heaven is nigh and within us, you know. And if you look hard enough, you see it. In meditation, on drugs, on diets, there is a power which people tap, and they use it for whatever ends they use it. A God is a power which we're all capable of tapping. We're all light bulbs that can tap the electricity. You can use electricity to kill people or to light the room, you know. And God is that, neither one nor the other, but everything. And we use him to our best ability.

0: Glass Onion from the 50th anniversary edition of the Beatles' White Album.
1: Come on, you can do it, baby. Come on and join Loose Paranoia.
0: One of the over-exaggerations about the sessions for the White Album was that the Beatles did not get along. To put that in perspective, is the producer of the new box set, Giles Martin, son of the late George Martin.
2: The White Album is a long process. It's a big album. And there's bound to be arguments going on. It really feels, and Paul and Ringo told me, it's the most banned album they had. So, you know, warts and all. But they were all together for the whole recording of the album, apart from when Ringo left. I think Ringo left because Paul became more and more proficient at instruments as he went along. He had this, he still does have this unbelievable appetite for music. So whenever Ringo walked in, Paul was on his drum kit, you know, and I think it drove him mad. And if you listen to the drums on Dear Prudence, which is Paul, it's great drumming. You can see how Ringo felt, but I think Paul also realized, and the band realized, that with Ringo gone, they were no longer the Beatles. There's four of them. There's four sides to a square, and you take away one side, it collapses. And that's what happened to the Beatles. So Ringo coming back, you know, they filled the studios with flowers. It was almost a redemption period. And I think the rest of the album, and if you listen to the outtakes of tapes, I went through everything they recorded on the White Album. And in this package, you hear their conversations. And I'm not editing conversations to make them sound good. You're listening to what I hear. And it's a band getting on and making a record.

0: course, in Rishikesh, India. No one wants to know that sooner or later she was to go completely berserk under the care of Maharishi Mahesh Yogi. All the people around were very worried about the girl because she was going insane. So we sang to her.
1: Ending with John's demo of Dear Prudence, which explains the inspiration of that song when the Beatles were in Rishikesh, and the finished song, both found on the new 50th anniversary White Album box set. As we go to break, we'll hear a taste of an unreleased demo that John called Child of Nature at the time, but you might recognize it as a John solo song from Imagine. You'll find the whole song on the 50th anniversary super deluxe version of the Beatles' White Album. More insights on the magical tunes of John, Paul, George, and Ringo when All Access floats back across your ears in a few minutes.

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5: Thanks for coming back to our celebration of the 50th anniversary release of the Beatles' White Album. This is All Access. As you probably know, racial tensions in the United States in the 1960s spilled over into violence in the streets. Those images were not lost on Paul McCartney, who felt moved to write a song.
6: In England, we call girls birds, and so it's the double meaning of a black woman and a black bird. It's using the two things. And it was originally about the struggles going on in Alabama, particularly in the 60s, and the civil rights disturbances, which, you know, a lot of us with any morals around the world were very sensitive to. And very supportive of the people who were going through the rubbish that they were going through. So I wrote that song with that in mind.

0: You are only waiting for this moment to arise. You are only waiting for this moment to arise. You are only waiting for this moment to arise.
1: Blackbird, a song of solidarity. We heard earlier that Ringo got a bit frustrated and he left the group for a few days during the sessions for what turned out to be the White Album.
2: I felt two things. I felt I wasn't playing great, and the other three were really happy and I was an outsider. And so, you know, I came to this decision, I'm leaving. And so I went to see John, who was living in my apartment in Montague Square. I knocked on the door. I said, hi, we went in. I said, I'm leaving the group because, you know, I feel like unloved.

0: and out of it. I'm not playing well, and you three are really close. And he said, I thought it was you three. So, okay. And then I went over to Paul's and knocked on his door. I said the same thing. I said, you know, I'm leaving the band. I feel, you know, you three guys are really close, and I'm out of it. And he said, I thought it was you three. You know, and I knew we were just in a messed up stage, all of us, then. You know, it wasn't just me. It was, the whole thing was going down. And I came back and went in the studio, and George had it decked out with flowers. Just flowers everywhere. And John had sent me telegrams saying, you're the best rock drummer, come on home. And I just felt good about myself again, and we got through that little crisis, and it was great.
1: Another good thing for Ringo was the recording of Don't Pass Me By, the first song he ever wrote, which made it onto the White Album.
0: Don't pass me by, don't make me cry, don't make me blue, 'cause you know, darling, I love only you. I did feel good about this song, and we did it. And, you know, I was really excited. You know, it's like you were talking about before. It was my first song, and it was really exciting, you know, to get it down. You know, everyone worked as hard on that song as they did on any other song we were doing. So it wasn't like, oh, well, this is Sir Lennon McCartney. Oh, this is one of yours. We give you 10 minutes. I mean, everybody worked to the full.

Ringo's songwriting contribution to the Beatles' White Album, Don't Pass Me By. Now heard in sonic perfection on the 50th anniversary releases.

0: Another beauty from the album is John's song about his mother, Julia.
1: I always thought she was a very beautiful lady and a really nice woman. And I know John absolutely adored her. One, obviously, on the level that she was his mum. So he just was totally bonded to her, I mean, for that. But also because she was like a very beautiful woman and a very spirited woman. You know, as I say, she taught him banjo. I mean, it's very sort of gay in the old sense of the word.
2: Oh, yeah.
1: You know, she's very lively, a very fun person, very lively. I remember her long red hair. Powerful.

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Julia. When All Access returns, bluesy Beatles and raunchy Beatles. Going to break. Here's part of another previously unreleased Beatles demo. You'll find the entire song on the 50th anniversary Super Deluxe Edition of the Beatles' White Album.

0: ABC News, I'm Dave Packer. In Washington, D.C., President Trump speaking Saturday evening ahead of the Freedom 250 fireworks show. Events on the Mall were evacuated for a time due to severe weather, but the president Saturday night saying,
1: "They did the right thing. They saw lightning, and I said, there's no way if we have to speak in front of one person at 4 o'clock in the morning, I'm going to be here. There's no way we can be deterred."
0: Earlier, military flyovers in D.C., more military jets in New York. They flew in formation past the Statue of Liberty and One World Trade Center, leaving red, white, and blue smoke trails across the skyline. And a fireworks show on the Two Rivers, finishing the festivities. A pilot on a Delta Airlines flight reported that the plane may have been struck by a firework as they were approaching the runway at Chicago's Midway Airport. And it was hot up and down the original 13 colonies, days of extreme heat in the Northeast, sparking some of those thunderstorms. This is ABC News.
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0: 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Right now, it's 64 degrees.
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4: Welcome back to the last segment of our all-access party for the 50th anniversary release of the Beatles' White Album. I'm Dan Neer, and this is John Lennon.
5: All these songs just came out of me, you know. I didn't sit down to think I'm going to write about my mother, or I didn't sit down to think I'm going to write about this, that, or the other. They all came out, you know, like all the best work that anybody's ever does, you know. Just the best ones come out, and all these came out because I had the time. Like in India, where I could write a lot, like I'm So Tired and Yeah Blues, where they were pretty sort of realistic, you know, they were about me, and it always struck me as funny that I was writing in supposedly in the presence of guru and meditating so many hours a day. I was writing I'm So Tired and songs of such pain as Your Blues, which I meant. It wasn't just me, right? You know, I was trying to express it in blues idiom because I was writing Maharishi's Camp, writing I Want to Die.
4: Paul McCartney.
6: We were recording with the Beatles down Abbey Road. We started to feel that in this big studio, we were a little bit too far away from each other. So we found a little cupboard that they actually used to put mics and leads and jack plugs and things in. And it must have been, I don't know, 10 feet by 3 feet or something. It was a little equipment cupboard. And we just said, you know, can we get in there? So it was great because you were shoulder to shoulder once more with each other playing. And we did Yer Blues in there. It was great. We just turned the amps to the wall, stuck a microphone in the space there. Ringo had his drum kit down one end. And it was just probably difficult for the engineers. It was great for us. Because you're so together as a band, it actually makes a difference.
1: Yeah.

0: You can absolutely hear the closeness of that Beatles performance from the newly remastered White Album, That Was Your Blues. The White Album showed just how varied the Beatles were as a band. There's ska, blues, ballads, 20s flapper music, country and western, and tender ballads along with experimental pieces. And of course, loud rock and roll. Paul McCartney.
1: I read in one of the musical papers that Pete Townsend saying, oh, we just made the dirtiest, filthiest rock and rollingest, loudest song ever. And just reading that kind of got me jealous. It's like, oh, wow, you know. And to this day, I haven't found out what the song was. I've been trying to scour the Who's, you know, body of work. But it was enough for me to kind of write Helter Skelter and then go back to the guys and say, I've read this thing with the Who, said they've done the most dirtiest, filthiest thing. So that's what we've got to do. We've got to outdo that totally. This is going to be the worst, filthiest, loudest, snottiest record we've ever made, you know.
2: But Helter Skelter, I call Paul because it just, you know, if you listen to the early takes, we were like a blues band in the end. When I get

0: putting an exclamation point on our celebration of the 50th anniversary of the Beatles' White Album, Helter Skelter.
1: I got blisters on my fingers!
0: With the last word, here's Giles Martin, who produced and oversaw these stellar remixes of the original album, demos, and alternate takes for this box set, and whose father, George, was the producer of the White Album the first time around.
2: Without question, the White Album wasn't his favorite album, and it wasn't his favorite album to work on. There's a number of reasons why that is. You know, he wanted to progress on from Sgt. Pepper and make another experimental, colorful album. And in every way, the Beatles' White Album is the White Album. It's raw, it's visceral. They needed less of his involvement, and he expected them to need more. They also worked different hours. You know, he was a family man. He'd had my sister by then. He had two other kids. And he was having to work from 11 at night till 6 in the morning. And a lot of people found working with the Beatles very, very tough. You know, they had this unbelievable energy and appetite and drive and knew what they wanted to do. That's why there's 30 songs on this record. Don't forget, 30 songs on this record. And they also recorded Across the Universe, Lady Madonna, Hey Bulldog, Hey Jude, during this whole period of time. I mean, and also Not Guilty by George and Circles. You know, there's a bunch of tracks. There's so much stuff that they were making at the same time. And I think the reason why sometimes they work separately is just purely because they couldn't get the tracks down in time to work together.
0: Yeah. The 50th anniversary super deluxe version of the Beatles' White Album has 6 discs and a Blu-ray. The 6 discs contain 107 tracks, including the 2018 remix of the original double album, alternate takes, and demos of songs that didn't make it onto the record. On the Blu-ray, you're going to find the surround sound mix and the direct transfer of the original mono mix. There's also a 164-page hardbound book with pull-out reproductions of the album's original artwork, rare photographs, and reproductions of handwritten and notated lyrics. You can find all of the 50th anniversary releases wherever you buy music. The 50th anniversary of the Beatles' White Album, All Access, was produced in New York and New Jersey for Apple Corps Limited and Capital UME by Near Perfect Productions, all rights reserved. No portion may be reproduced without the written permission of the producers. Special thanks to all the good folks at Apple Corps, Jamie Hartley at Capital UME, and Ken Dashow at WAXQ Q104 in New York City. I'm Dan Neer. Thanks for listening.
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4: From ABC News, I'm Dave Packer. Culminating 4th of July events in Washington, D.C., President Trump with a late-night speech ahead of a fireworks display.
5: Unlike so many others in the world, in this country, we have freedom of speech, freedom of religion, equal justice under the law, although I wasn't treated that well, but we won't get into that.
4: Earlier, the events on the National Mall, after enduring triple-digit heat, had to be evacuated Saturday evening as severe weather rolled through. That heat was felt up and down the original 13 colonies on the nation's 250th birthday. In New York City, the heat index there reached 99 degrees. Arlene Restituyo.

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Daryl Worley and Brooks and Dunn kicking off the Sunday morning edition of Country Flashback Overnight. I'm your host with the most hardcore country, the way it used to be, the way it ought to be, Jeff Hall. On weeknights, I get to morph my way into being Pam Yonke, the fabulous Farm Babe's maybe not so fabulous opening act. However, on Sunday, I'm left to my own devices. Same great music, though. Conway Twitty, Trisha Yearwood, Bellamy Brothers, Mickey Gilley, Dwight Yoakam. That's just to name a few. Juice Newton up next. This one from 1981 on 95.3 WBZ.

0: Quite Oakham from his This Time album. Maybe someday I'll be fast as you from 1993. Let's take a break and get the news update from ABC. We've got Highway 101, Robin Lee, Waylon Jennings, Willie Nelson, and Merle Haggard. Queued up to the good stuff on a Sunday morning on Country Flashback overnight at your hometown station, 95.3 WBEV, powered by Daily Dot.
1: ABC News, I'm Dave Packer. The final fireworks of the 4th of July spilled over into the 5th of July after President Trump delivered a late-night speech on Washington, D.C.'s National Mall. The event was delayed by heat-fueled thunderstorms. The president took the opportunity to say that America is under threat by communists.
2: We like to stop a threat like that immediately and before it begins. It's like a cancer. You got to cut it out. You got to cut it out fast.
1: Now, it wasn't just hot in D.C. In New York City, the heat index there reached 99 degrees, but Arlene Restituyu didn't mind a bit.
3: Being in the city is amazing. The weather is hot, but you're enjoying yourself. There's always places you could go to eat, with family. You know, New York is together today.
1: At least 9 people were injured in a 4th of July boat explosion in Chesapeake City, Maryland. Cecil County officials say 4 patients were flown to local burn centers, another 5 taken by ground to trauma centers. This is ABC News.
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0: 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Mainly cloudy skies expected, fog and spots overnight with lows around 61. Northeasterly winds 5 to 10 miles per hour. Cloudy skies with a few peaks of sun, Sunday, daytime highs approaching 81. Lows dip down to about 57. Sunday night, mainly clear skies. I'm meteorologist Jennifer Wojcicki on 95.3 WBEV, powered by Daily Dodge. 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

0: Sunday, daytime highs approaching 81. Lows dip down to about 57. Sunday night, mainly clear skies. I'm meteorologist Jennifer Wojcicki on 95.3 WBEV, powered by Daily Dodge. 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

welcome into our final hour of the Insomnia Show and Country Flashback. Overnight, Jeff Hall with a real quick look at today's date in country music history. Some days I can't cram all the songs into an hour, and some days I got the whole weekend here, and I've got two songs, and they're both from today. Tammy Wynette, number one on the country singles chart with He Loves Me All the Way in 1970, and in 1974, Linda Ronstadt just recorded that one, her breakthrough hit, You're No Good, at the Sound Factory in Hollywood. Producer Peter Asher from Peter and Gordon at the helm. And that's going to do it for over the weekend and today's date in country music history. Time to start winding it down, grilling and chilling, popping a top. When you're hot, you're hot. A little weather-related nod. Merle Haggard, John Denver, the Eagles. Cue it up to the good stuff on a Sunday morning. Here's Sammy Kershaw on Country Flashback Overnight.

behind me. I turned around and there was a big old cop. He said, hello, boy. Then he gave us a grin and said, look like I'm gonna have to haul y'all in and keep all that money for evidence. I said, well, son,

0: The Eagles, Peaceful Easy Feeling from 1972 from their debut album. 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

0: President Trump speaking Saturday evening ahead of the Freedom 250 fireworks show. Events on the mall were evacuated for a time due to severe weather, but the president Saturday night saying,
1: "They did the right thing. They saw lightning, and I said, there's no way if we have to speak in front of one person at 4 o'clock in the morning, I'm going to be here. There's no way we can be deterred."
0: Earlier, military flyovers in D.C., more military jets in New York. They flew in formation past the Statue of Liberty and One World Trade Center, leaving red, white, and blue smoke trails across the skyline. And a fireworks show on the Two Rivers, finishing the festivities. A pilot on a Delta Airlines flight reported that the plane may have been struck by a firework as they were approaching the runway at Chicago's Midway Airport. And it was hot up and down the original 13 colonies. Days of extreme heat in the Northeast sparking some of those thunderstorms. This is ABC News.
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7: Mainly cloudy skies expected, fog and spots overnight with lows around 61. Northeasterly winds 5 to 10 miles per hour. Cloudy skies with a few peaks of sun Sunday, daytime highs approaching 81. Lows dip down to about 57. Sunday night, mainly clear skies. I'm meteorologist Jennifer Wojcicki on 95.3 WBEV, powered by Daily Dodge. 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
1: There's too much love in this Mississippi heart.
0: Too much love in this Louisiana heart.
1: Well, the Mississippi River, Lord, it's 1 mile wide, and I'm gonna get me to the other.

All right, I almost used that one as this morning's ear cootie, a song that'll play in your head all morning long, Love Me or Hate Me for those. But then I got the bright idea to play this one instead. I'm going to send it out to those two crazy kids, Taylor and Travis. Here's Waylon Jennings. I'll be back at the microphone at midnight tomorrow, so behave yourselves between now and then. Good morning, everybody.

0: Thoroughfares intersected by east-west streets, forming open squares and public spaces. Archaeologists also uncovered bread ovens, kitchens, and well-preserved bronze coins bearing portraits of Byzantine emperors, Latin inscriptions, and Christian symbols. Also, 18 ancient tombs were found in Marina El Alamein near Alexandria.
1: Morocco and France became the first two countries to reach the quarterfinals of the World Cup. Morocco beat Australia. France survived an ill-tempered game with Paraguay in Philadelphia. Today, Brazil will meet Norway in New Jersey. Mexico hosts England in Mexico City. I'm Brian Clark, ABC News.
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5: 81 today under mainly cloudy skies, northeast winds 8 to 15 miles per hour. Tonight, lows dip down to about 57. Ample sunshine expected. Tomorrow, high temperatures reach up to 82. Highs level off around 85. Tuesday, under mainly sunny skies, 86. Wednesday, slight chance for storms. I'm meteorologist Jennifer Wojcicki on 95.3 WBEV, powered by Daily Dodge. Right now, 64.
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81 today under mainly cloudy skies, northeast winds 8 to 15 miles per hour. Tonight, lows dip down to about 57. Ample sunshine expected. Tomorrow, high temperatures reach up to 82. Highs level off around 85. Tuesday, under mainly sunny skies. 86. Wednesday.

0: Paul Pelosi, the husband of former House Speaker Nancy Pelosi, is facing a hit-and-run charge. Authorities in Napa County, California, say he allegedly struck an empty parked car with his vehicle and then drove away. Some people celebrated July 4th by becoming citizens. 49 new citizens from 25 countries were naturalized in Raleigh, North Carolina, Saturday. Governor Josh Stein told them,
1: "Today you have earned the status of citizen of the United States of America. And as new citizens, you inherit the blessings of American democracy and opportunity."
0: The happiest place on earth marked a major milestone this weekend.
2: When 8-year-old Andres Robles and his parents arrived at Disneyland from Arizona this weekend, they had no idea Andres would be the honorary 1 billionth guest at the park. Andres pulling a rope to reveal the new 1 billion population sign inside Disneyland. His parents saying,
3: "Never came to our mind that this could happen, you know."
2: Then the family was escorted to the Main Street train station where Mickey Mouse joined them, and they got a VIP tour guide for the day in Disneyland, including a tour of Walt Disney's private apartment. Disney is a parent company of ABC News. Alex Stone, ABC News, Los Angeles.
0: A holiday staple continued in New York City.
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6: Cloudy skies expected with fog and spots early today with daytime highs approaching 80. Northeasterly winds 8 to 15 miles per hour. Lows dip down to about 57. Tonight, mainly clear skies. Clear skies tomorrow, 82. Mainly clear Tuesday with a high of 85. 86, slight chance of thunderstorms Wednesday. I'm meteorologist Jennifer Wojcicki on 95.3 WBEV, powered by Daily Dodge. Right now, 64.
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Great Sinatra and Count Basie kicking off your Sunday morning with the Great American Songbook the way they always do. Good morning, everybody. I'm Jeff Hall. Well, what's the weather going to do today? It's supposed to hit 79 with a slight chance for scattered rain showers. 79, that's not as bad as it has been. Low of 59 tonight. For tomorrow, high temps reach 81. And Monday night, down to 60. Partly cloudy skies, and the extended forecast into Tuesday, blend of clouds and sun, daytime highs approaching 85. Well, summer is here, folks, right? And hope everybody's having a great Independence Day weekend. We always back up Frank Sinatra. That time he had Count Basie playing with him. We always back it up with

0: this. He was born July 4th, 1900. We'll have him and his friend Ella Fitzgerald doing Summertime when we come back. All songs from the Great American Songbook in the 6 o'clock hour on Sunday mornings. We also have the Fishing and Outdoor Report coming your way at its usual time, 6:35-ish. 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

Double shot of Dino, King of Cool, Volari. And I feel a song coming on. It is Great American Songbook Sunday morning. Louis Armstrong on the birthday list.

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0: Ella Fitzgerald along with Louis Armstrong. Louis Armstrong on yesterday's birthday list, born in 1990 on Independence Day, 4th of July. We'll take a break. 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

0: 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The Dump Bar and Grill in Cambria. 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
4: ABC News, I'm Brian Clark. It wasn't just fireworks lighting up the July 4th sky, but lightning and severe weather had an impact on celebration, says ABC's Morgan Norwood.
5: In Oklahoma, lightning making an appearance during Lawson City Fireworks Show.
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5: Thousands attending the Great American State Fair in Washington, D.C. around the National Mall, ordered to evacuate as stormy weather approached. People taking shelter in nearby federal buildings and museums.
4: That forced a delay of President Trump's speech. He did not take the stage until about 11 o'clock Washington time when he praised the country but also added several political items in his address. The weather was deadly in Kendall County, Illinois, where a tree fell on an RV during a storm, killing one person. Charlie Kirk's family scheduled to face his alleged killer this week in court. A five-day hearing is set to begin tomorrow to determine if Tyler Robinson will stand trial for Kirk's killing last September. This is ABC News.
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8: Cloudy skies expected with fog in spots early today, with daytime highs approaching 80. Northeasterly winds 8 to 15 miles per hour. Lows dip down to about 57. Tonight, mainly clear skies. Clear skies tomorrow, 82. Mainly clear Tuesday with a high of 85. 86, slight chance of thunderstorms Wednesday. I'm meteorologist Jennifer Wojcicki on 95.3 WBEV, powered by Daily Dodge. Right now, 64.
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10: As always, we kick things off on the ESPN Outdoors Report as you bring in Pete Huff from Best Dam Guide Service. Pete, in the pre-4th of July week of fishing, I guess, where have you been across the state and what have you seen?
11: Mainly the Madison chain yet. There's been a really good panfish bite. I have got in a few perch here and there, and I think they should be getting going. It's that time of the year for them, but mainly bluegill, and then also getting some walleyes early in the morning on paddle tails over the weed tops, and then also on deep rock structure, just drop shot and leech.
10: Has it been pretty? Has it been like cast and catch type in the right areas, or do you have to work for them?
11: It's been pretty good. Yeah, if you get in the right area, you kind of the fringe right outside the tall weeds, and you just get in the weed stubble, you just can spot lock in an area, and you'll see 5-6 walleyes at a time just cruising around. And we've caught quite a few. They're not all legal, but enough for some fun.
10: How about the panfish and such? Like in the Madison chain, if somebody hasn't been down there, how big are the panfish down in the Madison chain?
11: They're good average size. I mean, I've been on Wabisa recently, and they've been 8-plus inches, mainly most of them. Just fishing the weed edges, roughly 14 feet of water, and then just casting drop shot towards the weed edge and just dragging it back and using your forward-facing sonar to kind of see the schools, and makes it easier just to throw right on them.
10: How about any other bodies of water here in Dodge County, South Central Wisconsin? A lot of people heading up north this weekend as well. What have you been hearing?
11: Well, Fox Lake, I know, been a good bass bite over there. There was a decent bluegill bite I haven't heard recently, but still, I know guys are getting bass. We had our walleye Wednesday, and it was the second week in a row there was not a walleye brought in by anybody. So last week, I was noticing big clouds of bait fish in the water, and literally, if you were a fish, you'd probably swim 2 feet and gobble up whatever you needed to eat. So I don't think they really need to eat somebody's bait per se, and it's going to make it challenging probably for my tournament. The Best Dam Two Man is next Saturday, the 11th, and there's a guaranteed $500 to first place, so it could

0: it could be, it's bass or walleyes, so I might try it for bass, honestly.
1: Hey, Howdy, tell us about the Best Damn Two Man. How do you sign up? Where is it at? When does it run?
0: It's at Waterworks Park. Sign up is at 5:30. We take off at 6 o'clock a.m., and it's sign up morning of only. I'm not taking early registrations, so just if you'd like to get in it, just show up at Waterworks Park, and we fish from 6 until 2, and then it's your best three fish, walleye or bass, that are legal size, and they get weighed in, and there's trophies, and then a meat raffle fundraiser for fish stocking afterwards. And it's a nice event. It's my 16th year of having it.
1: Hey, have you heard anything about any of the lakes up north that people are heading that way?
0: I have some relatives in Canada that are just doing really well. I know a couple guys up north. They said the bite has been very good there, too. Eagle River, Minocqua area. So I think those lakes are probably a little bit cooler. And I'm sure the bite would be real good if you get up that way.
1: Hey, tell us about Best Damn Guide Service.
0: Yep. If you'd like to get out, I'm still booking summer trips. And in the fall, you call me at 608-609-2707 or send me a message on Facebook under Pete Hubs or Best Damn Guy Service.
1: Pete, have a great week. We'll chat next week. Have a good 4th.
0: Sounds good, Wade. Thanks a lot.
1: Let's head to Fishtails in Fox Lake. And I guess I've been on vacation. I was in Hawaii. I'm going to bring in Dave. Dave, you were in Canada fishing. Is that correct?
2: Yeah, we were there for a week, did real good. It was a really good trip. So, yeah, but I do have a report for the area, even though I wasn't around. I do have a lot of friends that have been fishing around here, and the fishing has been very good, especially the panfish bite. I know a lot of guys are going out and fishing in the basin for crappies, and they're getting gills a little bit deeper now. They're in basically 6, 7, 8 feet. The walleye bite's been pretty good also. It's kind of hit and miss with the weather, but I've had a few guys that come in all the time and said they've caught some nice walleyes last week. And then, you know, my friends have been fishing over on Big Green. That's been really good. And Beaver Dam's been a little bit slow. And that's about all I know right now, you know, talking to the few people that I have since I got back.
1: Sure. How's the fishing number when you go Canada? What do you fish for when you go up to Canada?
2: We pretty much strictly go after walleyes. Mm-hmm. And we don't go to a lake where you catch 200 a day and they're all 18-inchers, which a lot of people I know do. We go after big fish, and we do quite well. We had probably 30 walleyes over 27 inches this year. So it was a normal year for us that way, but... yeah, it's really unique fishing up there and where we go and how we do it. So it's a lot of fun.
1: Is that one of those things, if somebody wants to do a Canadian fishing trip from your perspective, you have to get a guide? Can you do it on your own? Or what's the best way to tackle that for the first time?
2: Well, for us, I've found the place that I go to at the All Canada Show. They have them in Madison and Milwaukee. And you basically walk around, you see all the resorts and what they have to offer, and we actually picked our resort based on the picture. And we've been going there, this will be my 37th year.
1: Wow.
2: Yeah, so it's a really unique place, and it produces every year for us, so we keep going back.
1: Well, people keep coming back to Fishtails because it produces for you as well. Tell us about Fishtails.
2: Well, we have everything you need. We are renting boats, we got all the bait, tackle you would want. We're a full liquor store, and we're open every day of the week, Monday through Saturday, 6 to 6, and Monday or on Sunday from 6 to 5.
1: Dave, I appreciate all you do. Welcome back, and we will chat again next week.
2: All right, welcome back yourself. Talk to you later.
1: Let's head to the Madison chain right now and bring in Pat from DNS Bait and Tackle. Pat, from your perspective, how's the fishing been down in the Dane County area in south central Wisconsin?
3: It's been good. You know, the heat keeps a lot of people off the lakes, and I definitely don't blame them there. It can be kind of torturous sitting out in 90-degree weather in a boat, but the water has warmed up, and the fish seem to be in a better mood. They're responding nicely to it. So we got walleyes on mid-lake humps, especially on Mendota. The fishing's been great out there. Smallmouth bass on Mendota, too, has been great, mostly in rocky areas, but you'll find some walleyes mixed in there, too. Bluegills are still on beds, that's wrapping up, but they are still on beds on Mendota. And I'm even hearing a couple reports of bluegills on beds on Monona, which is, you know, very

0: late to be out here yet to 4th of July weekend and still have fish on beds. But so it goes. We've had kind of a cool spring. Otherwise, yeah, a lot of pike around to be caught. Fishing in the rivers has been good. So, yeah, a lot to celebrate down here in Madison.
1: It is the 4th of July weekend. It's 4th of July. Obviously, there's a lot of non-fishing traffic. But how is the fishing traffic usually on a weekend like this?
0: It can be good. It depends on when you're out. Like, if you're out early in the mornings, it's almost all anglers, and we do get a lot of traffic through the shop then. But especially on, like, the 4th itself, you know, people's kind of, the pleasure boaters start showing up. We have a few fireworks shows around town that people like to sit in their boats out on the lake and watch from there. So, you know, you kind of get pushed off the lake by the pleasure boaters, especially on the 4th itself. But as long as the weather's nice, folks are definitely out fishing.
1: Well, you have to stop into DNS Bait and Tackle if you're in the Madison area and you're putting anything in the water. Tell us about what you got at the store.
0: Yeah, we're at 1411 Northport Drive here on the north side of Madison, right near the corner of Northport and Troy Drives. We're just a quarter mile from the Warner Park Boat Launch. Quick jog for folks coming into town off the interstate. And yeah, we got everything you need to get out on the water, a full, you know, lineup of tackle, all kinds of live bait. We do still have leeches. But most importantly, we have our finger on the pulse of what's going on around town, so folks that swing in can kind of pick our brains. If they don't want to do that, they can also check us out. I do a weekly fishing report. I publish that every Friday on our social media channels, Instagram, Facebook, and YouTube, and that's at DS Bait Tackle Fly Shop. And yeah, I can give you a report of what's going on. We also have an old school phone line. The number there is 608 Big Fish. You can call in and listen to me give a report.
1: I appreciate all you do, Pat. Have yourself a great 4th of July weekend, and we'll chat next week.
0: Thanks, you too, Wade. Take care.
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1: The ESPN Outdoors Report continues now as you bring in our resident outdoorsman, Rick Wentland from Raw Bass Customs. Rick, as we talk, you're painting lures, huh?
3: Yeah, it's a rainy day, Wade. I've been out fishing, I don't know, I think like 16 days in a row, and it was raining this morning, so I thought, a good day to paint for sure.
1: It is, and so you did get out earlier this week, and you got some success I saw online. You won a tournament this past weekend?
3: Yeah, we won a tournament here out on Fox Lake. It was a pretty tight tournament with, you know, almost everybody had a limit. But we won it by about a pound, and it was our big bass that did it for us. But, yeah, we just caught a ton of fish. And, you know, I don't like to put it on the radio, but I do. But, you know, Fox Lake right now is on fire. I'm going to tell you that right now. It's crazy.
1: It is. So it's always a good time. This is going to be a busy weekend probably on Fox Lake for fishing, even, you know, a little rain in the forecast. But it'll be busy being the 4th weekend.
3: Yeah, absolutely. You know, I mean, you know how humbling it is I won on Saturday and we fished another one on Big Green on Sunday, and I broke my 2.5-year-old streak of having a limit in every single tournament I fish. I only brought in 4 fish on Sunday on Big Green, which on a lake I'm on, you know, 100 times a year, and it's just, you know, I just couldn't believe I couldn't put 5 fish together. But in general, there was only 4 limits brought in total. I mean, everybody struggled, but yeah, you know, this, you know, for sure, I've been out, you know, almost every day, and it is definitely a first 2 hours in the morning, last 2 hours at night kind of bite right now. And plus, you know, it's so ungodly hot during the day. But even so, this is the time of year you want to be out in that first 2 hours, last 2 hours. And those fish lately have just put them on their feed bag, and you can have some pretty incredible mornings, which I have this past week.
1: So when we had a full moon this past week, does the full moon impact the fishing like they say it does?
3: Oh, absolutely. I mean, I think not so much for bass, but, you know, like the full moon, they say them walleyes and muskies and stuff, they eat all night long, and it's pretty hard to catch them, you know, right away in the morning or during the night. But, you know, a lot of true walleye guys and a lot of true muskie guys fish all night on a full moon because of the feed bag they're putting on.
1: Have you heard any bodies of water, any other rumblings around of what people have been catching?
3: You know, I've had some buddies go to the Madison Chain. I know Pete's always putting it on there, to Madison Chain. But, you know, for as many guys that are out on the Madison Chain, it just continues to produce. Locally, personally, I wouldn't go to Big Green for a while. I mean, the fishing was

0: was terrible over there on Sunday. But, you know, the local lakes, you know, Emily should be good. Big Cedar is really turning on over in West Bend. And, of course, we got Fox Lake out here. And I know the last couple mornings I've been out, I've seen a lot of pan fishing guys. And, you know, the crappie bite is really good in the morning, too. I've seen a lot of guys catching crappies as well.
1: You know, I sent you a picture of a guy I know caught a pretty big fish. A guy I knew caught on Swan Lake.
0: That was a muskie. There's some giants in there. I fish that, you know, four, five, six times a year. And I've never netted one, boated one, but I've had some on that have just been, you know, pushing 50 inches over there. There's some giant muskies over there.
1: How big can muskies get in our area?
0: Well, you know, like, personally, my dad had the Little Green State or Little Green Lake record for about 25 years, and that was 50 and a half inches. And that held up for quite a while till some guy brought, you know, in the last couple of years had like a 52 incher. But, you know, you get anything like 50 inches, you're talking a trophy fish in Wisconsin or anywhere. You know, they say there's 55, 60 inches up north, and of course out in New York and the St. Lawrence River, you know, they get them like the 65 inches. And even here at the Great Lakes, like up at Sturgeon Bay, a lot of guys troll for them giant 50-inch muskies.
1: You haven't found that. Was it Emily where you think you caught the record fish over there during the winter and you had to send it back? Which lake was that?
0: Well, that was this last fall on Northern Pike on Lake Emily, yeah.
1: And it's still in there.
0: Let it go.
1: How big was that one again?
0: Oh, that was 42 inches.
1: Good stuff there. Hey, Raw Bass Customs, you're painting lures right now. Tell us about Raw Bass Customs. And I know you're pretty booked up for the summer, but if you do have room for guiding trips, what do they need about that as well?
0: Right now I can barely keep up painting. My baits are just taking off. Seems like everywhere I go. I paint over 60 different variations for bass, pike, walleye, and crappie, and any color you can imagine. They're available locally here in Portage at M&M Tackle It, Dick Smith down in Pewaukee, and Holiday Food and Sport over in Waupun have just been selling the crap out of them. On days like this, that's all I do is paint, just trying to keep up with orders. But my guide service, very few days open in July. You know, in August, I don't really book too much because the fishing around here is kind of bad around in August, and a lot of people don't want to get up at 4 a.m. to go on a guide trip. But you can give my cell phone a call at 920-948-8467, and if we work something out, we'll put it on the books.
1: 920-948-8467. Rick, I'll let you get back to painting. Good luck this 4th of July weekend, and we will chat again next week.
0: All right, Wade, sounds good.
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4: 0-1 pitch. Ground ball towards third over the leaping Urshela and into left field, a base hit. Scoring from third, Perkins. Right behind him comes Terang, and it's a two-run double. It went into the corner on that chopper. And William Contreras standing up to second base. McGill kicks, delivers, swing and a miss! He struck him out! And Trevor McGill strikes out the side in Schwarber, Realmuto, and Bohm.
5: This is Lane Grimm.

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0: is a record. So, but keep in mind to travel around cities like Chicago, New York City, Houston, Seattle, Minneapolis, they will all experience peak congestion today.
1: The man accused of killing conservative activist Charlie Kirk last year faces a five-day hearing this week in Utah to determine if he will stand trial. Kirk's widow and parents are expected to attend. If they do, it'll be the first time they're face-to-face with Tyler Robinson. In Iran, hundreds of thousands of people continue to mourn the supreme leader Ayatollah Ali Khamenei, who was killed in an airstrike on the first day of the war. You're listening to ABC News.
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1: Authorities in Venezuela say the death toll from the twin earthquakes almost 2 weeks ago is approaching 3,000 people as search efforts continue for anyone who still might be alive. Saturday saw naturalization ceremonies in several states, including Virginia, where Governor Abigail Spanberger spoke at Monticello, the home of Thomas Jefferson.
4: These 75 patriots have given us a gift this morning. They have reminded us that the ideals of our country are not simply inherited. They are available to anyone who chooses them.
1: The husband of former House Speaker Nancy Pelosi is facing hit-and-run charges in Napa County, California.
5: Napa County Sheriff's investigators say a 911 caller reported a brown convertible hit an unoccupied parked car in Yountville on Friday. The parked car had major rear-end damage. The caller said the driver briefly stopped and then drove away. Later, the California Highway Patrol found a brown convertible disabled with damage. The driver was 86-year-old Paul Pelosi. Napa County deputies say Pelosi admitted he hit something, but he didn't know what it was, so he kept driving. He had no alcohol in his body, and DUI has been ruled out. Pelosi was not arrested, but he is suspected of misdemeanor hit and run. Alex Stone, ABC News.
1: Morocco and France became the first countries to reach the World Cup quarterfinals. Today, round of 16 games, Brazil and Norway and Mexico and England. I'm Brian Clark, ABC.
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7: Cloudy skies expected with fog and spots early today with daytime highs approaching 80. Northeasterly winds 8 to 15 miles per hour. Lows dip down to about 57. Tonight, mainly clear skies. Clear skies tomorrow, 82. Mainly clear Tuesday with a high of 85. 86, slight chance of thunderstorms Wednesday. I'm meteorologist Jennifer Wojcicki on 95.3 WBEV, powered by Daily Dodge. Right now, 64.
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3: All right, welcome in to your smooth Sunday morning. I'm Jeff Hall. We always crank open the calendar and take a look at the birthday list in the 7 a.m. hour for last week in music history. We're going to start July 1st, Delaney Bramlett, guitarist with a band called Delaney and Bonnie and Friends. Had a couple of big hits in 1971, including this one, Never Ending Song of Love. Delaney, born today in 1939.

0: Louis Armstrong, born July 4th, 1900, on the birthday list. 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Batter up at 3:10. Hey, we'll be hovered around the radio after the Brewers send it back to us at about 6:30 for the All-Star Request Show. Cindy Lou Who and myself will have our cell phone cranked up. And if you know the number on that phone, the phone's on all day on Sundays. You can shoot us a text anytime. And a lot of fun. We're on the air from 6:30-ish until 9 o'clock. We only give the number out during the show. We don't post it on social media. So if you know the number, you know it. If you don't know it, you'll have to dial us in and find out. We average about 35, 40 songs on Sunday nights, so we do okay. Looking forward to it. Holiday weekends are always fun, whether it's Memorial Day, Labor Day, Independence Day. We usually do pretty well because by the time we come on, the weekend's pretty much wound down. People are sitting around in front of the fire by the pool and requesting songs. And it's kind of like having a record party with a big bunch of friends and a nice stereo or PA system, whatever you got. And you just sit around and everybody picks records out and everybody has a good time. But we don't have to set snacks out or anything. So it's kind of cool. We send them all home. It's like having the grandkids over. It's always great. And, you know, see ya. Of course, my grandkids are through college already, so we're always glad to see them. 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Bill Withers is on the birthday list. He was born on the 4th of July, 1938. We got a double shot. Ain't No Sunshine and Lean On Me on your smooth Sunday morning. 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

0: Bill Withers, Lean on Me. Bill Withers on the birthday list. He was born July 4th, 1938. Well, Huey Lewis of Huey Lewis in the News on the birthday list. He was born today in 1950. We'll have a couple of Huey Lewis in the News tunes. And Elton John and Kiki D put out a record in 1976. They went to number one. All that and more on your smooth Sunday morning at 95.3 WBU.
1: There's nothing quite like deer camp in Wisconsin. And this year it's coming early. 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

0: Elton John and Kiki D released that one in 1976. Went to number one for them. And before that, we had Huey Lewis in the news. Huey, born today in 1950. We'll take a break and get the news update from ABC and plow right back into the birthday list on 95.3 WBEV. 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
1: ABC News, I'm Brian Clark. It's been a holiday weekend of extremes as temperature records fell in a number of eastern cities on Saturday. And today, tens of millions of people begin the trip home, says ABC's Alex Perchet.
2: By Monday, TSA expects it will have screened some 19 million passengers. And when we talk broadly about travel, AAA is estimating more than 72 million Americans are traveling at least 50 miles from home through this weekend, which is a record.
1: 4th of July celebrations were not without a hitch. A fire broke out on New York's Brooklyn Bridge after the New York City fireworks show. Four people were hurt in a fireworks explosion that engulfed a car in Chino, California. The weather delayed President Trump's remarks on the National Mall. He heads to a NATO summit later this week in Turkey. He has criticized the alliance, and today Russia's foreign minister says the military action is a real war

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2: Today, with daytime highs approaching 80, northeasterly winds 8 to 15 miles per hour. Lows dip down to about 57. Tonight, mainly clear skies. Clear skies tomorrow, 82. Mainly clear Tuesday with a high of 85. 86, slight chance of thunderstorms Wednesday. I'm meteorologist Jennifer Wojcicki on 95.3 WBEV, powered by Daily Dodge. Right now, 65.
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looking at the birthday list from this week in music history. Paul Williams of the Temptations, born July 2nd, 1939. Before that, we had Rescue Me by Fontella Bass. She was born July 3rd, 1940. Well, one more birthday on the list. John Waite, who was the lead singer of a band called The Babies before he set out on his own, had a fairly good career for himself in the 80s. John Waite, born July 4th, 1952. 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

0: it's amazing. 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
1: 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It is a nationwide annual campaign designed to promote police-community partnerships, heighten crime prevention awareness, and strengthen our neighborhood spirit. First Evangelism Committee will be handing out first aid kits and fitting bike helmets for children. All are invited to join us. First Lutheran Church Annual Worship in the Park will be on Sunday, August 9th at 10 a.m. at Swan Park. Kyler and Seth James Baumgart, a husband and wife duo who are contemporary Christian artists and songwriters, will be our special music. The church office will be closed on Wednesdays during the summer months. The office will be open Monday, Tuesday, and Thursday from 9 a.m. until 12:30 p.m. Our next drive-through communion will be on July 5th. Our drive-through communion occurs on the first Sunday of each month from 10 until 10:30 a.m. at the front circle entrance. Now, let's join the congregation of First Lutheran Church in worship.
2: Good morning. Greetings to you live streamers. Thank you for joining us today. Blessed be the Holy Trinity, the one God whose compassion endures forever. Amen. Let us confess our sin to God and to one another. Take a moment for your own personal reflection and confession. Together, compassionate God, we confess to you all of our sins. Our burden is heavy, and we cannot free ourselves. In your mercy, call us back to you. Your yoke is easy, your burden is light. Restore us to dwell in your peace. In Christ's name we pray, amen. Hear the good news of Jesus. Jesus said, come to me, all of you who are weary and carrying heavy burdens, and I will give you rest. In the name of the Father, Son, and Holy Spirit, your sins are forgiven. Rest in God's love. Amen. Our gathering hymn can be found on the screen or in your hymnal on page 641. 641.

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3: O God, you direct our lives by your grace. In your words of justice and reshape the world. Mold us into a people who become your word and serve one another. Through Jesus Christ, our Savior and Lord. Amen.
2: You may be seated. We'll have our lessons.

first reading is from the book of Psalm, chapter 89. We shall read responsively. Your love, O Lord, forever will I sing. From age to age, my mouth will proclaim your faithfulness. For I am persuaded that your steadfast love is established forever. You have set your faithfulness firmly in the heavens. I have made a covenant with my chosen one. I have sworn an oath to David, my servant. I will establish your line forever and preserve your throne.

0: generations. Happy are the people who know the festal shout. They walk, O Lord, in the light of your presence. They rejoice daily in your name. They are jubilant in your righteousness. For you are the glory of their strength, and by your favor our might is exalted. Truly our shield belongs to the Lord, our King to the Holy One of Israel. Word of God, word of life.
1: Praise be to God.
0: The second reading is from the book of Romans, chapter 6. Do not let sin reign in your mortal bodies so that you obey their desires. No longer present your members to sin as instruments of unrighteousness, but present yourselves to God as those who have been brought from death to life, and present your members to God as instruments of righteousness. For sin will have no dominion over you, since you are not under law, but under grace. What then? Should we sin because we are not under law, but under grace? By no means. Do you not know that if you present yourselves to anyone as obedient slaves, you are slaves of the one whom you obey, either of sin, which leads to death, or of obedience, which leads to righteousness? But thanks be to God that you who were slaves of sin have become obedient from the heart to the form of teaching to which you were entrusted, and that you, having been set free from sin, have become enslaved to righteousness. I am speaking in human terms because of your limitations. For just as you once presented your members as slaves to impurity and lawlessness, leading to even more lawlessness, so now present your members as slaves to righteousness, leading to sanctification. When you were slaves of sin, you were free in regard to righteousness. So what fruit did you then gain from the things of which you now are ashamed? The end of those things is death. But now that you have been freed from sin and enslaved to God, the fruit you have leads to sanctification, and the end is eternal life. For the wages of sin is death, but the free gift of God is eternal life in Christ Jesus our Lord. Word of God, word of life.
1: Thanks be to God.

The Holy Gospel according to Matthew, the 10th chapter. Jesus said to the 12, "Whoever welcomes you welcomes me, and whoever welcomes me welcomes the one who sent me. Whoever welcomes a prophet in the name of a prophet will receive a prophet's reward. Whoever welcomes a righteous person in the name of a righteous person will receive the reward of the righteous."

And whoever gives even a cup of cold water to one of these little ones in the name of a disciple, truly I tell you, none of these will lose their reward. The Gospel of the Lord. You may be seated. Grace and peace to you from God our Father and our Lord and Savior Jesus Christ. Amen. What comes to mind, what comes to mind when you hear the word hospitality? What does that word hospitality mean to you? Maybe you think of the hospitality industry, the many service jobs that involve hospitality, perhaps the hotel front desk clerk, or housekeeping staff, guest services, or maybe an airline industry, flight attendants, in-flight cabin crew, guest service, wheelchair guest service, or maybe like an event center. There are ushers that help you find your seat. There are people that greet you at the door, maybe scan your ticket, or even wait on you as you go and order a soda and a brat. These people are all doing the work of hospitality. It's their job to make people feel welcome in the place that they're at and make them feel comfortable and even answer those questions that people might have or needs that they might have. When you think of hospitality, you might be thinking about welcoming guests over to your home. Invite a friend over for dinner, or maybe some overnight guests. What do you provide for hospitality? What are you to do? Maybe tidy up the house, make those beds, stock your refrigerator, plan a nice meal or two. I had an aunt who would stock her guest bathroom with those little bottles of shampoo that you get at the hotel. That was ways of hospitality, making people feel comfortable when they're staying at her place. All these are examples of hospitality, helping people to feel welcomed and comfortable. We can also talk about hospitality in the church. We have ushers by the door helping people to navigate, maybe find a section where to sit, hand out bulletins. We also have greeters that will stand in the narthex and greet people, and again, helping people to feel comfortable, maybe answer some questions that they have. We look after our building to make sure that it's attractive and easy to navigate. We make coffee for people. We have treats so they can sit and have coffee and refreshments, treats after church and visit. It's all about feeling welcome. It's all about feeling comfortable. And maybe even for a visitor who sits down, it's maybe answering the questions that a visitor might have. We also open our building to other groups to come and use our space. We also provide a weekly meal for the community. These are all things that we do in the name of hospitality, to welcome people, to make them feel comfortable. In all of these examples of hospitality, it's about really welcoming people, whether it's a hotel, your home, or the church. We turn on the lights, we open the door, and we welcome people in. And that's a worthwhile thing to do. But in our gospel lesson today,

Jesus is not telling this or saying this. He is not saying that his disciples should offer hospitality. He is, in fact, sending them out. This reading is a continuation of last week's reading, where Jesus is sending his disciples out as missionaries. It was called the missionary discourse, instructing his disciples to go out and rely on strangers to take care of them. Go out with no money, no purse. Rely on others. Now, and you may also not be welcomed in because of the name Jesus. You may even be killed, he said. Or you may even be welcomed. Receiving hospitality is risky, though, isn't it? It's risky when you think about it. You know, it's easy to be, you know, the one hosting. When you're hosting, you decide what you're going to serve, what you're going to cook up, how the beds are going to look. You decide on the schedule. There's something safe about that. You're in control. But when you are receiving hospitality from the other, from the stranger, you're not in control. What if you don't like the food? What if the coffee is too weak and the bed is too hard? Surrendering control can be very hard for us. Or maybe even admitting that we are vulnerable. We're at the mercy of someone else. Receiving hospitality from a stranger or a neighbor, maybe you're a missionary, maybe like me, you travel to developing countries and you do show up at the doorstep of a family you have never met before. But when you rely on others, do we not sometimes feel undeserving? Like we have to be the one giving, providing. But when the shoe is on the other foot, we can feel undeserving. But the scary, risky part is, and Jesus names it, it's the hidden agendas. Jesus said, you may not be welcomed. You may even be killed because of my name's sake. Because of being a Christian, you may not survive receiving hospitality from a stranger. So he sends them out. And he warns them about the danger of depending on hospitality. He warns them. If we are followers of Jesus, if we are disciples, and all of us who claim to be the hands and the feet of Jesus, like do the work of the Lord, or speak on behalf of the Lord, or pray, or sing. If we're a follower of Jesus, yes, we must show kindness and provide hospitality to strangers, and give kindness and give hospitality, that the world could see Christ in us, right? We're to be in the world, but not of the world. The people would meet Jesus in us or through us because of the work that we do. I remember a song we used to sing, "Have You Seen Jesus, My Lord?" He's here in plain view. Take a look and you'll see. Jesus expects us that if we are his disciples or followers of Jesus, that people would seek him in us, in the neighbor. When I was

in, well, I was young when I moved to Madison. I joined Bethel Church downtown, and I was a befriender. So we have a befriending program here. I was a Bethel befriender. And part of our training is we had to read this Christian Caregiving, A Way of Life by Kenneth Hogg. And I remember one of the chapters called A Cup of Cold Water. Now, Kenneth is a pastor, a psychologist, and he was talking about, he was at a convention, a meeting, and he got finished a little bit early. And he thought, well, when I drive home, I'm going to take the river road, the country route, the road that winds along the river, and it's peaceful and it's slow. And he's reflecting on the sky, how beautiful the sky is, the sun kind of shining down on the water, and the sparkling of the water, and how the river navigates and meanders. He talks about having dinner at this little cozy restaurant. And then he gets back on the road, and the sun is setting, and he noticed the first nighttime star twinkling in the sky. And then he comes around the bend, and then there's flashing red lights. And the officer is out in the road by the flashing red lights, waving for him to pull over. The officer yells and said there has been an accident. And then he pulls over and he gets out of the car, and he can see that there was a two-car collision. One car was totally rolled several times upside down in the ditch. And the other one looked that it rolled a few times and ended up on its wheels. One of the drivers or passenger was laying in the ditch totally covered up with a blanket. And there was another one near him that was kind of crying and moaning, and he went over to this person. And he kneels down and he's talking to this individual. His name is John, he discovered through talking to him. John was bleeding out and had his head rested against the officer's jacket, was having a hard time breathing and was scared, and he was tearing in his eyes, and Pastor Kenneth asked, you know, could I hold your hand and pray with you? But he began first, he said, I'd like to share a psalm. So he pulled out his little pocket, you know, Bible and read a psalm to him. And then the gentleman said, could you loosen my tie and unbutton my shirt? So he loosens a tie and buttons a shirt, and he noticed that he has a cross on his necklace. And Pastor Kenneth thought, for sure, this is appropriate time to pray. So they pray together, and, you know, at first they talked about what to pray about, and it was pretty obvious what to pray about, but who else to include? Maybe a spouse or some children or grandchildren. So they pray, and as the prayer is coming to an end, the siren of an ambulance is pulling up behind them. They load John on the stretcher and take him off to the hospital. And on the way home, Pastor Kenneth is reflecting on that evening. And he began to ask himself, when was it that I first became distinctly Christian? Distinctly the hands and feet of Jesus. He was doing it because this is what Christ would do. He said, was it like when I asked to hold his hand? Was it when I pulled out my Bible and read a psalm? Or when I prayed? He thought, no, it's when I got out of the car, when I walked over

the person who was crying and moaning. Being distinctly Christian, even a simple cup of cold water. So Jesus calls us to be followers, risking the hospitality of another. And I thought about that when I, again, would travel to developing countries. Part of the whole mission is relying on other people. I think about the people that come through the doors of this church, the people who are maybe sitting here today. They risk us coming into this space, and they risk the trust of us. How will we treat each other? When do we become distinctly Christian? We're doing it not for ourselves, but for the Lord, because that's what it means to be a follower of Jesus. Or when somebody needs some help or support, or all the people that pull up for a meal. Is it a thing, or is it this thing? So being sent out into the world is risky. Relying on others is risky. But Jesus also said, show kindness. Provide hospitality to the stranger. Give kindness. Doesn't that reduce the risk and the scariness? Doesn't that level us more to be siblings in Christ? It's too safe to be here in the church providing hospitality, or in our homes, or on the plane, or in a hotel. We need to go out into the world and be Christ in the world. The world may not see Jesus, but the world can see Jesus through us. Let us pray. Good and gracious God, send us. Send us to places where people need you. Help us to be your hands and your feet, your words, your compassion, your love. Allow us to be you, to even heal, to have words of encouragement, to believe. Now, we won't be you, but we can be your followers. We can direct people to you. We can pray in your name. We know last week in our gospel reading that you gave authority to your disciples to heal. As long as it's in your name. So, Lord, in your name we pray. Amen.

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0: With the whole people of God, let us confess our faith. I believe in God, the Father Almighty, creator of heaven and earth. I believe in Jesus Christ, God's only Son, our Lord, who was conceived by the Holy Spirit, born of the Virgin Mary, suffered under Pontius Pilate, was crucified, died, was buried. He descended to the dead. On the third day he rose again. He ascended into heaven and seated at the right hand of the Father, and he will come to judge the living and the dead. I believe in the Holy Spirit, the Holy Catholic Church, the communion, the resurrection of the body, and life everlasting. Amen.
1: 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Faithful God, establish your church to offer welcome and proclaim your peace. Nourish us so that we can proclaim your hope to the world. Lord, in your mercy. Creator God, bring life to places experiencing drought, deforestation, and pollution. 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

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Lord, in your mercy. Loving God, bring an end to conflict and division. 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Lord, in your mercy. Provider God, give your children what they need physically, emotionally, and spiritually. Today, we especially pray for Dennis, Joy, Amber, Kyle, Kathy, Jan, Val, Phil, Michelle, Jim, Bill and Lynn, Tim, Jason, Linda, Hannah, Ruth, and Ellen. Bless caregivers as they show God's hospitality through their generous service. Lord, in your mercy. Living God, lead us from death to life. Inspire new ministries and endeavors. Renew established ones. And strengthen our welcoming presence to our neighbors. Lord, in your mercy. Eternal God, we remember the faithfully departed of this community and of the wider church and world. We give thanks for saints of all time and places. Lord, in your mercy. Trusting you to receive all our prayers, we commend our spoken and unspoken prayers to you, O God, through Jesus, our Savior. Amen.

Please join me in prayer. Loving God, we offer at your table the gifts of our hearts. Help us take part in you and share freely of your love so that all creation can taste your abundance. We ask this in the name of Jesus, through the Spirit abiding with us now and forever. Amen.

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0: Let us give thanks to the Lord our God. It is indeed right, in our duty and our joy, that we should at all times and all places giving thanks and praise to you, Almighty, merciful God, through our Savior Jesus Christ. On this day you overcame death and the grave, and by your glorious resurrection you opened a way for us to receive eternal life. And so, with all the choirs of angels, the church on earth, and the host of heaven, we praise your name, joining in your unending hymn. Holy, holy, holy Lord, God of power and might, heaven and earth are full of your glory. Hosanna in the highest. Blessed is he who comes in the name of the Lord. Hosanna in the highest. In the night in which our Lord Jesus was betrayed, he took bread. He blessed it, giving it to his disciples to eat, saying, "Take and eat. This is my body broken and given for you. Eat and do this for the remembrance of me." After supper, he took the cup, he blessed it, giving it to all to drink, saying, "This cup is the new covenant of my blood, shed for you and for all people for the forgiveness of sin. Drink and do this for the remembrance of me." Lord, remember us in your kingdom and teach us to pray. Our Father in heaven, hallowed be thy name. Thy kingdom come, your will be done on earth as in heaven. Give us today our daily bread.

Forgive us our sins as we forgive those who sin against us. Save us from the time of trial and deliver us from evil. For the kingdom, the power, and the glory are yours, now and forever. Amen. You may be seated. Receive an invitation here at First Lutheran. We practice open communion, which means there are no rules or policies keeping you from coming to the table. Simply come. As you come, you receive a wafer from either myself or from Laura, and then there'll be trays of grape juice and wine standing on either side of us. And so in the center is the grape juice, and then the wine is filled the rest of the tray, which is red. So this light color substance in the center is a grapefruit juice, and then the wine is red. We also have gluten-free elements on the table as well. The table is set, the gifts of God for the people of God. Thanks be to God.

0: Have you stand only as you're able. May the body and blood of our Lord Jesus Christ strengthen you and keep you in his grace. Amen. Let us pray.
1: Compassionate God, through the gifts of bread and wine, our hearts are filled with the abundance of your love. Strengthen us that we, through this holy... Jesus, through the Spirit nourishing us now and forever. Amen.
0: So, I saw the Warners back there. You guys had an anniversary? You were hiding. So, happy anniversary to you guys. It was like on Friday or something, right? A couple of days ago? How many years? 61. Yeah, so congratulations to you. And before our hymn of the day, we just want to thank the praise band for this morning. Sven, the leader, was in an accident, and I'm told that the car is not drivable. He appears to be okay. We want to have a prayer for him, but just kind of, we take care of one another. So let us pray. Good and gracious God, we ask that you would see that Sven is, that he's okay physically, mentally, spiritually, that he is, that he will be okay. Please wrap your arms around him and that the whole situation will be okay, that your presence is there in all ways that we can imagine. So we just ask this in your name, we pray. Amen. Our sending hymn can be found on the screen and in your hymnal on page 697.
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1: The Sunday Rosary is said in thanksgiving to the well-being of our listeners and any special intentions they may have. 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
2: The five glorious mysteries. In the name of the Father, and of the Son, and of the Holy Spirit, amen. I believe in God,
3: the Father Almighty, creator of heaven and earth, and in Jesus Christ, his only Son, our Lord, who was conceived by the Holy Spirit, born of Virgin Mary, suffered under Pontius Pilate, was crucified, died, and was buried. He descended into hell. The third day he rose again from the dead. He ascended into heaven, sits at the right hand of God, the Father Almighty. From thence he shall come to judge the living and the dead. I believe in the Holy Spirit, the Holy Catholic Church, the communion of saints, the forgiveness of sins, the resurrection of the body, and the life everlasting. Amen.
2: Our Father, who art in heaven, hallowed be thy name. Thy kingdom come, thy will be done, on earth as it is in heaven.
3: Give us this day our daily bread, and forgive us our trespasses, as we forgive those who trespass against us. And lead us not into temptation, but deliver us from evil. Amen.
2: Hail Mary, full of grace, the Lord is with thee. Blessed art thou among women, and blessed is the fruit of thy womb, Jesus.
3: Holy Mary, Mother of God, pray for us sinners now and at the hour of our death. Amen.
2: Hail Mary, full of grace, the Lord is with thee. Blessed art thou among women, and blessed is the fruit of thy womb, Jesus.
3: Holy Mary, Mother of God, pray for us sinners now and at the hour of our death. Amen.
2: Hail Mary, full of grace, the Lord is with thee. Blessed art thou among women, and blessed is the fruit of thy womb, Jesus.
3: Holy Mary, Mother of God, pray for us sinners now and at the hour of our death. Amen.
2: Glory be to the Father, and to the Son, and to the Holy Spirit.
3: As it was in the beginning, is now, and ever shall be, world without end. Amen.
2: The first glorious mystery, the resurrection of the Lord. Our Father, who art in heaven, hallowed be thy name. Thy kingdom come, thy will be done, on earth as it is in heaven.
3: Give us this day our daily bread, and forgive us our trespasses, as we forgive those who trespass against us. And lead us not into temptation, but deliver us from evil. Amen.
2: Hail Mary, full of grace, the Lord is with thee. Blessed art thou among women, and blessed is the fruit of thy womb, Jesus.
3: Holy Mary, Mother of God, pray for us sinners, now and at the hour of our death. Amen.
2: Hail Mary, full of grace, the Lord is with thee. Blessed art thou among women, and blessed is the fruit of thy womb, Jesus.
3: Holy Mary, Mother of God, pray for us sinners, now and at the hour of our death. Amen.
2: Hail Mary, full of grace, the Lord is with thee. Blessed art thou among women, and blessed is the fruit of thy womb, Jesus.
3: Holy Mary, Mother of God, pray for us sinners, now and at the hour of our death. Amen.
2: Hail Mary, full of grace, the Lord is with thee. Blessed art thou among women, and blessed is the fruit of thy womb, Jesus.
3: Holy Mary, Mother of God, pray for us sinners, now and at the hour of our death. Amen.
2: Hail Mary, full of grace, the Lord is with thee. Blessed art thou among women, and blessed is the fruit of thy womb, Jesus.
3: Holy Mary, Mother of God, pray for us sinners, now and at the hour of our death. Amen.
2: Hail Mary, full of grace, the Lord is with thee. Blessed art thou among women, and blessed is the fruit of thy womb, Jesus.
3: Holy Mary, Mother of God, pray for us sinners, now and at the hour of our death. Amen.
2: Hail Mary, full of grace, the Lord is with thee. Blessed art thou among women, and blessed is the fruit of thy womb, Jesus.
3: Holy Mary, Mother of God, pray for us sinners, now and at the hour of our death. Amen.
2: Hail Mary, full of grace, the Lord is with thee. Blessed art thou among women, and blessed is the fruit of thy womb, Jesus.
3: Holy Mary, Mother of God, pray for us sinners, now and at the hour of our death. Amen.
2: Hail Mary, full of grace, the Lord is with thee. Blessed art thou among women, and blessed is the fruit of thy womb, Jesus.
3: Holy Mary, Mother of God, pray for us sinners, now and at the hour of our death. Amen.
2: Hail Mary, full of grace, the Lord is with thee. Blessed art thou among women, and blessed is the fruit of thy womb, Jesus.
3: Holy Mary, Mother of God, pray for us sinners now and at the hour of our death. Amen.
2: Glory be to the Father, and to the Son, and to the Holy Spirit.
3: As it was in the beginning, is now, and ever shall be, world without end. Amen.
4: O my Jesus, forgive us our sins. Save us from the fires of hell. Lead all souls to heaven, especially those most in need of thy mercy.
2: The second glorious mystery, the ascension of our Lord into heaven.
5: Alleluia,
2: our Father who art in heaven, hallowed be thy name. Thy kingdom come, thy will be done on earth as it is.
5: is in heaven.

0: us this day our daily bread, and forgive us our trespasses, as we forgive those who trespass against us. And lead us not into temptation, but deliver us from evil. Amen.
1: Hail Mary, full of grace, the Lord is with thee. Blessed art thou among women, and blessed is the fruit of thy womb, Jesus.
0: Holy Mary, Mother of God, pray for us sinners, now and at the hour of our death. Amen.
1: Hail Mary, full of grace, the Lord is with thee. Blessed art thou among women, and blessed is the fruit of thy womb, Jesus.
0: Holy Mary, Mother of God, pray for us sinners, now and at the hour of our death. Amen.
1: Hail Mary, full of grace, the Lord is with thee. Blessed art thou among women, and blessed is the fruit of thy womb, Jesus.
0: Holy Mary, Mother of God, pray for us sinners, now and at the hour of our death. Amen.
1: Hail Mary, full of grace, the Lord is with thee. Blessed art thou among women, and blessed is the fruit of thy womb, Jesus.
0: Holy Mary, Mother of God, pray for us sinners, now and at the hour of our death. Amen.
1: Hail Mary, full of grace, the Lord is with thee. Blessed art thou among women, and blessed is the fruit of thy womb, Jesus.
0: Holy Mary, Mother of God, pray for us sinners, now and at the hour of our death. Amen.
1: Hail Mary, full of grace, the Lord is with thee. Blessed art thou among women, and blessed is the fruit of thy womb, Jesus.
0: Holy Mary, Mother of God, pray for us sinners, now and at the hour of our death. Amen.
1: Hail Mary, full of grace, the Lord is with thee. Blessed art thou among women, and blessed is the fruit of thy womb, Jesus.
0: Holy Mary, Mother of God, pray for us sinners, now and at the hour of our death. Amen.
1: Hail Mary, full of grace, the Lord is with thee. Blessed art thou among women, and blessed is the fruit of thy womb, Jesus.
0: Holy Mary, Mother of God, pray for us sinners, now and at the hour of our death. Amen.
1: Hail Mary, full of grace, the Lord is with thee. Blessed art thou among women, and blessed is the fruit of thy womb, Jesus.
0: Holy Mary, Mother of God, pray for us sinners, now and at the hour of our death. Amen.
1: Hail Mary, full of grace, the Lord is with thee. Blessed art thou among women, and blessed is the fruit of thy womb, Jesus.
0: Holy Mary, Mother of God, pray for us sinners now and at the hour of our death. Amen.
1: Glory be to the Father, and to the Son, and to the Holy Spirit.
0: As it was in the beginning, is now, and ever shall be, world without end. Amen.
2: O my Jesus, forgive us our sins. Save us from the fires of hell. Lead all souls to heaven, especially those most in need of thy mercy.
1: The third glorious mystery, the descent of the Holy Spirit. Our Father who art in heaven, hallowed be thy name. Thy kingdom come, thy will be done on earth as it is in heaven.
0: Give us this day our daily bread, and forgive us our trespasses, as we forgive those who trespass against us. And lead us not into temptation, but deliver us from evil. Amen.
1: Hail Mary, full of grace, the Lord is with thee. Blessed art thou among women, and blessed is the fruit of thy womb, Jesus.
0: Holy Mary, Mother of God, pray for us sinners, now and at the hour of our death. Amen.
1: Hail Mary, full of grace, the Lord is with thee. Blessed art thou among women, and blessed is the fruit of thy womb, Jesus.
0: Holy Mary, Mother of God, pray for us sinners, now and at the hour of our death. Amen.
1: Hail Mary, full of grace, the Lord is with thee. Blessed art thou among women, and blessed is the fruit of thy womb, Jesus.
0: Holy Mary, Mother of God, pray for us sinners, now and at the hour of our death. Amen.
1: Hail Mary, full of grace, the Lord is with thee. Blessed art thou among women, and blessed is the fruit of thy womb, Jesus.
0: Holy Mary, Mother of God, pray for us sinners, now and at the hour of our death. Amen.
1: Hail Mary, full of grace, the Lord is with thee. Blessed art thou among women, and blessed is the fruit of thy womb, Jesus.
0: Holy Mary, Mother of God, pray for us sinners, now and at the hour of our death. Amen.
1: Hail Mary, full of grace, the Lord is with thee. Blessed art thou among women, and blessed is the fruit of thy womb, Jesus.
0: Holy Mary, Mother of God, pray for us sinners, now and at the hour of our death. Amen.
1: Hail Mary, full of grace, the Lord is with thee. Blessed art thou among women, and blessed is the fruit of thy womb, Jesus.
0: Holy Mary, Mother of God, pray for us sinners, now and at the hour of our death. Amen.
1: Hail Mary, full of grace, the Lord is with thee. Blessed art thou among women, and blessed is the fruit of thy womb, Jesus.
0: Holy Mary, Mother of God, pray for us sinners, now and at the hour of our death. Amen.
1: Hail Mary, full of grace, the Lord is with thee. Blessed art thou among women, and blessed is the fruit of thy womb, Jesus.
0: Holy Mary, Mother of God, pray for us sinners, now and at the hour of our death. Amen.
1: Hail Mary, full of grace, the Lord is with thee. Blessed art thou among women, and blessed is the fruit of thy womb, Jesus.
0: Holy Mary, Mother of God, pray for us sinners, now and at the hour of our death. Amen.
1: Glory be to the Father, and to the Son, and to the Holy Spirit.
0: As it was in the beginning, is now, and ever shall be, world without end. Amen.
2: O my Jesus, forgive us our sins. Save us from the fires of hell. Lead all souls to heaven, especially those most in need of thy mercy.

0: fourth glorious mystery, the Assumption of Mary into heaven. Our Father who art in heaven, hallowed be thy name. Thy kingdom come, thy will be done on earth as it is in heaven.
1: Give us this day our daily bread, and forgive us our trespasses, as we forgive those who trespass against us. And lead us not into temptation, but deliver us from evil. Amen.
0: Hail Mary, full of grace, the Lord is with thee. Blessed art thou among women, and blessed is the fruit of thy womb, Jesus.
1: Holy Mary, Mother of God, pray for us sinners, now and at the hour of our death. Amen.
0: Hail Mary, full of grace, the Lord is with thee. Blessed art thou among women, and blessed is the fruit of thy womb, Jesus.
1: Holy Mary, Mother of God, pray for us sinners, now and at the hour of our death. Amen.
0: Hail Mary, full of grace, the Lord is with thee. Blessed art thou among women, and blessed is the fruit of thy womb, Jesus.
1: Holy Mary, Mother of God, pray for us sinners, now and at the hour of our death. Amen.
0: Hail Mary, full of grace, the Lord is with thee. Blessed art thou among women, and blessed is the fruit of thy womb, Jesus.
1: Holy Mary, Mother of God, pray for us sinners, now and at the hour of our death. Amen.
0: Hail Mary, full of grace, the Lord is with thee. Blessed art thou among women, and blessed is the fruit of thy womb, Jesus.
1: Holy Mary, Mother of God, pray for us sinners, now and at the hour of our death. Amen.
0: Hail Mary, full of grace, the Lord is with thee. Blessed art thou among women, and blessed is the fruit of thy womb, Jesus.
1: Holy Mary, Mother of God, pray for us sinners, now and at the hour of our death. Amen.
0: Hail Mary, full of grace, the Lord is with thee. Blessed art thou among women, and blessed is the fruit of thy womb, Jesus.
1: Holy Mary, Mother of God, pray for us sinners, now and at the hour of our death. Amen.
0: Hail Mary, full of grace, the Lord is with thee. Blessed art thou among women, and blessed is the fruit of thy womb, Jesus.
1: Holy Mary, Mother of God, pray for us sinners, now and at the hour of our death. Amen.
0: Hail Mary, full of grace, the Lord is with thee. Blessed art thou among women, and blessed is the fruit of thy womb, Jesus.
1: Holy Mary, Mother of God, pray for us sinners, now and at the hour of our death. Amen.
0: Hail Mary, full of grace, the Lord is with thee. Blessed art thou among women, and blessed is the fruit of thy womb, Jesus.
1: Holy Mary, Mother of God, pray for us sinners, now and at the hour of our death. Amen.
0: Glory be to the Father, and to the Son, and to the Holy Spirit.
1: As it was in the beginning, is now, and ever shall be, world without end. Amen.
2: O my Jesus, forgive us our sins. Save us from the fires of hell. Lead all souls to heaven, especially those most in need of thy mercy.
0: The fifth glorious mystery, Mary is crowned Queen of Heaven and Earth. Our Father who art in heaven, hallowed be thy name. Thy kingdom come, thy will be done on earth as it is in heaven.
1: Give us this day our daily bread, and forgive us our trespasses, as we forgive those who trespass against us. And lead us not into temptation, but deliver us from evil. Amen.
0: Hail Mary, full of grace, the Lord is with thee. Blessed art thou among women, and blessed is the fruit of thy womb, Jesus.
1: Holy Mary, Mother of God, pray for us sinners, now and at the hour of our death. Amen.
0: Hail Mary, full of grace, the Lord is with thee. Blessed art thou among women, and blessed is the fruit of thy womb, Jesus.
1: Holy Mary, Mother of God, pray for us sinners, now and at the hour of our death. Amen.
0: Hail Mary, full of grace, the Lord is with thee. Blessed art thou among women, and blessed is the fruit of thy womb, Jesus.
1: Holy Mary, Mother of God, pray for us sinners, now and at the hour of our death. Amen.
0: Hail Mary, full of grace, the Lord is with thee. Blessed art thou among women, and blessed is the fruit of thy womb, Jesus.
1: Holy Mary, Mother of God, pray for us sinners, now and at the hour of our death. Amen.
0: Hail Mary, full of grace, the Lord is with thee. Blessed art thou among women, and blessed is the fruit of thy womb, Jesus.
1: Holy Mary, Mother of God, pray for us sinners, now and at the hour of our death. Amen.
0: Hail Mary, full of grace, the Lord is with thee. Blessed art thou among women, and blessed is the fruit of thy womb, Jesus.
1: Holy Mary, Mother of God, pray for us sinners, now and at the hour of our death. Amen.
0: Hail Mary, full of grace, the Lord is with thee. Blessed art thou among women, and blessed is the fruit of thy womb, Jesus.
1: Holy Mary, Mother of God, pray for us sinners, now and at the hour of our death. Amen.
0: Hail Mary, full of grace, the Lord is with thee. Blessed art thou among women, and blessed is the fruit of thy womb, Jesus.
1: Holy Mary, Mother of God, pray for us sinners, now and at the hour of our death. Amen.
0: Hail Mary, full of grace, the Lord is with thee. Blessed art thou among women, and blessed is the fruit of thy womb, Jesus.
1: Holy Mary, Mother of God, pray for us sinners, now and at the hour of our death. Amen.
3: Hail Mary, full of grace, the Lord is with thee. Blessed art thou among women, and blessed is the fruit of thy womb, Jesus.
4: Holy Mary, Mother of God, pray for us sinners now and at the hour of our death. Amen.
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4: Today under overcast skies. Northeast winds 8 to 15 miles per hour. Lows dip down to about 57. Tonight, mainly clear skies. Ample sunshine expected. Tomorrow, high temperatures reach up to 82. Highs around 85 Tuesday under mainly clear skies. 86 Wednesday, slight chance for storms. I'm meteorologist Jennifer Wojcicki on 95.

0: 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Currently, it's 68 degrees.
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0: time now to worship with the congregation at St. Stephen's Lutheran Church in Beaver Dam. 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
2: Good morning. You are listening to the radio worship service from St. Stephen's Lutheran Church in Beaver Dam. Christ is risen. He is risen indeed. We pray that you are blessed through this time of worship with us. Our hymns will be sung by members of St. Stephen's, led by organist Dale Grulke. I am Pastor Paul Stratman, and I will serve as today's leader. Pastor Philip Heyer will later deliver the message for the day, "Your God-given faith is your life." Our worship begins with the singing of the hymn, "Come, O Come, Life-Giving Spirit."

In the name of the Father, and of the Son, and of the Holy Spirit. If we claim to be without sin, we deceive ourselves and the truth is not in us. If we confess our sins, God is faithful and just and will forgive us our sins and purify us from all unrighteousness. Let us confess our sins to the Lord.

0: O Almighty God, merciful Father, I, a poor, miserable sinner, confess to you all my sins and iniquities with which I have ever offended you and justly deserved your temporal and eternal punishment. But I am heartily sorry for them and sincerely repent of them, and I pray of your boundless mercy, and for the sake of the holy, innocent, bitter sufferings and death of your beloved Son, Jesus Christ, to be gracious and merciful to me, a poor, sinful being. Our gracious Father in heaven has been merciful to us. He sent his only Son, Jesus Christ, who gave his life as the atoning sacrifice for the sins of the whole world. Therefore, as a called servant of Christ and by his authority, I forgive you all your sins in the name of the Father and of the Son and of the Holy Spirit.
1: Amen.
0: In the peace of forgiveness, let us praise the Lord.

The scripture reading, which will be the basis for the sermon for this Sunday in the Pentecost season, is from Joshua chapter 5, selected verses. Now when Joshua was near Jericho, he looked up and saw a man standing in front of him with a drawn sword in his hand. Joshua went up to him and asked, "Are you for us or for our enemies?" "Neither," he replied, "but as commander of the army of the Lord, I have now come." Then Joshua fell face down to the ground in reverence and asked him, "What message does my Lord have for his servant?" The commander of the Lord's army replied, "Take off your sandals, for the place where you are standing is holy." And Joshua did so. Now Jericho was tightly shut up because of the Israelites. No one went out and no one came in. Then the Lord said to Joshua, "See, I have delivered Jericho into your hands, along with its king and its fighting men. March around the city once with all the armed men. Do this for 6 days. Have 7 priests carry trumpets of ram's horns in front of the ark. On the 7th day, march around the city 7 times with the priests blowing the trumpets. When you hear them sound a long blast on the trumpet, have all the people give a loud shout. Then the wall of the city will collapse, and the people will go up, every man straight in." When the trumpet sounded, the people shouted, and at the sound of the trumpet, when the people gave a loud shout, the wall collapsed. So every man charged straight in, and they took the city. The word of the Lord. After the congregation has sung the hymn, "We Walk by Faith," Pastor Heyer will bring us the message for the day, "Your God-given faith is your life."

Dear fellow saints who have not seen our Savior and yet believe in him, dear friends, people talk a lot about faith. Often it seems all they are really talking about is optimism. They think positively about situations and think everything will work out well. Their idea of faith seems to be more of a hope that they have. Another seemingly common held concept of faith is that it is of a person's doing. Pastors cringe a little bit when they hear people say, "I have my faith," in response to someone asking them how they handle a difficult situation they may be in. Putting the best construction on such a comment means that they are really saying, "God, in whom I have my faith, is my strength and the reason I can carry on." But it sometimes sounds like they're looking inside themselves. Faith that is talked about in the Bible is much more than just optimism and hope. Faith is the focus of this Sunday after Pentecost, the first Sunday of the second part of our church year that has as its theme, our life in Christ. The first part of the Christian church year follows the life of Christ, and therefore it carries a general overall theme of Christ is our life. You have life, eternal and real, through the faith God gives to cling to him and to his promises in Christ and to his commands for our earthly lives. This all comes into focus today as we zero in on the account of Joshua leading the people of Israel into the promised land of Canaan shortly after the death of Moses, about 1,400 years before Jesus came into the world in Bethlehem. And our thought is that your God-given faith, that is your life. That faith receives God's gift of salvation. And we see in the case of Joshua that faith acts what we might say foolishly. Let's set the scene a little. Under Moses' leadership, God had rescued his people of Israel from their hundreds of years of miserable slavery to the Egyptians. God had brought them across the Red Sea on dry land, taken them to Mount Sinai, and made his covenant with them as expressed in his commandments written on stone tablets. Due to Israelites' discontent, ingratitude, rebellion, and complaining, the Lord delayed their arrival into the promised land by 40 years until a generation of complainers had died off. But during that time, the Lord continued to miraculously take care of his people. Having faithfully led the Israelites all that time and having gotten them now to the east bank of the Jordan River, Moses died. Joshua was the Lord's chosen replacement for Moses to lead them into and to settle in the land of Canaan. This leg of their journey also began miraculously and powerfully as the Lord stopped the flow of the Jordan River so that the water piled up as if dammed so that Israel could cross the dry riverbed. And now they're camped out just into Canaan. And Joshua was out doing some military scouting, measuring up the fortified city of Jericho, perhaps thinking that it was up to him to come up with a plan of attack by which Israel would take this first city they had encountered in Canaan. As he was near Jericho, we hear in our reading, he was all of a sudden confronted by a man, a soldier, with a drawn sword. Joshua approached the man and asked, "Whose side are you on, ours or our enemies?" The man's answer.

answer shows that this was really the wrong question, or maybe that Joshua wasn't the person who should be asking the questions here. The man answered that he was on neither side and that he was the commander of the army of the Lord. With this introduction of himself, he was in a way putting a question to Joshua. Whose side are you on, Joshua? Why do you think you have to come up with a plan for conquering Jericho? Are you on the Lord's side? Or will you do what the Lord tells you to do to take over this land? To some degree, Joshua, by his action here, had answered these questions. With his scouting and possible planning of an attack, he may have shown a lack of faith in the Lord, yet his seemingly unafraid approaching of this unknown man brandishing a sword expressed faith in the Lord's promise of protection. The Lord had told him he was giving the land to Israel and that he would fight for them. God had promised life in this new land. Joshua believed that. God had also, and more importantly, promised eternal life through forgiveness to be found in the Savior who would come for and through these people of Israel. Joshua believed that promise of life, and it was so. Joshua was not destroyed, even when in the presence of this holy commander of the army of the Lord. So who is this commander of the army of the Lord? There are a couple possibilities based on the conversation. Scripture often refers to God's angels as his army. Older folks among us are familiar with the King James translation's term, the heavenly host, such as when the angels visited the shepherds at the birth of Jesus. Suddenly there was with the angel a multitude of a heavenly host praising God and saying, "Glory to God in the highest." Hosts and armies are both translations of the Hebrew word Sabaoth. The commander of this angel army is named Michael, also called the archangel. And we find that in Daniel chapter 10, Jude chapter 9, Revelation chapter 12. Or perhaps this was the Lord himself taking on this physical and visible form. His statements to Joshua were almost identical to statements made by the Lord to Moses out of the burning bush. "Take off your sandals, for the place you are standing is holy ground." And then verse 2 of chapter 6 here of Joshua says, "The Lord said to Joshua, 'See, I have delivered Jericho.'" Regardless of whether this was the Lord himself or his holy messenger, his archangel, Joshua was in the presence of this holy, perfect being from holy heaven. And yet he was saved from the destruction that even he deserved from God. You and I are daily confronted by our holy God. We live under his rule in his world. We, like Joshua and the Israelites, by rights, deserve eternal destruction. Like Joshua may have had in mind, we also ask often whether God is on our side. In our inner thoughts, we wonder if he knows what he's doing. And he could rightly ask you and me if we are really on his side. Like Israel, way too many times we question God's leading. We disrespect his messengers, whether they be pastors, Christian teachers, parents, siblings, fellow believers. How often haven't you and I complained about his providing for us as we bemoan our circumstances, perhaps our finances, our health, our jobs? Yet by his grace, we are not destroyed. Instead, we are given life, eternal and earthly. That life is given us through God's gift of a faith in his love and promises. This faith is often called the receiving hand that God the Holy Spirit puts on or in us. It is his gift to us that receives all his other gifts, above all, our rescue for life in Christ. This faith is not our doing. To the Ephesian believers, the Apostle Paul wrote, "It is by grace you are saved through faith. And this, the faith, is not from yourselves. It is the gift of God, so that no one can boast." This faith is God's gift for receiving what he promises in Jesus. And then we see in Joshua that God's gift of faith will also act, we'll say, foolishly. Here is yet another way in which saving faith is far different than a simple optimism or positive outlook. Faith acts. It does things. Your God-given faith is not just some emotion inside of you.
It is not

separate from your active living of life. Faith does things. It does foolish things. We've kind of put the word foolishly in quotation marks here as we speak to indicate that we need to think about this and understand it. Some might say Joshua acted foolishly. Here's a strange guy in a strange land wielding a sword, and Joshua went up to him. His God-given faith in God's promises of life and protection let him act this way. We all might say that Joshua was a foolish army commander when he did as the Lord instructed. I mean, what kind of a military attack plan was that that they conducted at the Lord's command? As the Lord instructed, Joshua had the Israelite army each day for 6 days just parade one lap around Jericho, quietly following the Ark of the Covenant. And then on the seventh day, they circled Jericho 7 times, and on the 7th time around, at the sound of a long trumpet blast, the army let loose with a war cry. That was some foolish behavior on the part of Joshua and the Israelites. Humanly speaking, that's no way to defeat a fortified city filled with armed soldiers. But the Lord, who had given a promise and given them the faith to accept the promise, brought down the walls of Jericho. Their faith didn't do it. Rather, the one who had given them faith and in whom that faith was placed did it. The same was true of many people that Jesus encountered. They came to him trusting that he could heal. He could raise from the dead. In one of the other readings for this particular Sunday, there was a Roman soldier who had come to Jesus looking for healing for his sick and dying servant. And he called out to that rabbi from Nazareth that he had heard about. It wasn't the faith that was doing these things. It was the one that the man came to in faith. Does your faith act foolishly? When your Savior God commands you to do something that our world and culture deems to be foolish, do you do it? Let's just start with the whole concept of a God. There is a segment of our culture that tells us it's foolish to accept as true that there is a God and that he made this world and he made us. This culture in which we live, and our own sinful natures for that matter, also tell us it's foolish to believe and live a life that says and displays that sex is God's gift to a man and a woman united in marriage. And outside of marriage, that sexual activity is harmful to us and offensive to our God. This culture of ours tells us it's foolish to think that a baby still inside its mother is indeed a human being, and that this life is precious and therefore ought not to be killed. And our culture tells us it's foolish to be kind, compassionate, and forgiving, and giving of ourselves for someone else's good. That's no way to get ahead in life, we're told. I haven't always been foolish like that. You and I have so often thought we're wise in doing something good for ourselves when we've disobeyed God in these areas of life and in others. That's not faith. But here is hope. Our God has been foolish. He gave his one and only Son to live a perfect life for us and then to endure our punishment. In our world's and our culture's eyes, that's foolishness too. Jesus gained life for us by his miserable death? Yes. And he has given you the faith to accept that as true. He's also given you the faith to accept everything else he tells you as true and good for you, even his commandments for our lives. He gives eternal life to an undeserving fool like me, like you, for Jesus' sake. As we go back into our daily lives in the week to come, having a God-given faith in his promises, may we be fools for him. Amen. And we now confess our Christian faith. We use the words of the Apostles' Creed. I believe in God, the Father Almighty, maker of heaven and earth. I believe in Jesus Christ, his only Son, our Lord, who was conceived by the Holy Spirit, born of the Virgin Mary, suffered under Pontius Pilate, was crucified, died, and was buried. He descended into hell. The third day he rose again from the dead. He ascended into heaven and is seated at the right hand of God the Father Almighty. From there,

0: Let us pray. Almighty God, thank you for teaching us the things you want us to believe and do. Help us by your Holy Spirit to keep your word in pure hearts, that we may be strengthened in faith, guided in holiness, and comforted in life and in death. Through your Son, Jesus Christ, our Lord, who lives and reigns with you and the Holy Spirit, one God, now and forever.
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0: Taught by our Savior, we are bold to pray, Our Father, who art in heaven, hallowed be thy name. Thy kingdom come, thy will be done on earth as it is in heaven. Give us this day our daily bread, and forgive us our trespasses, as we forgive those who trespass against us. And lead us not into temptation, but deliver us from evil. For thine is the kingdom, and the power, and the glory, forever and ever. Amen. The Lord bless you and keep you. The Lord make his face shine on you and be gracious to you. The Lord look on you with favor and give you peace. We close our service with the hymn, Lord, take my hand and lead me.

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3: Mainly cloudy today with highs around 80. Northeast winds 8 to 15 miles per hour. Lows around 57. Tonight, mainly clear skies. Ample sunshine expected. Tomorrow, high temperatures reach up to 82. High temperatures reach up to 85. Tuesday, under mainly clear skies. 86. Wednesday, slight chance for storms. I'm meteorologist Jennifer Wojcicki on 95.3.

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Weather for today, a slight chance for scattered rain showers, otherwise partly cloudy skies. High temps will reach around 79, dipping down to 59 tonight. 81 on Monday with a 60-degree overnight for Monday night. And for Tuesday, blend of clouds and sun. Daytime high is approaching 85. So the heat's not going anywhere, at least for a while. Hey, we got the All-Star Request Show coming up after Brewer Baseball. Brewers are going to be a little bit late today as they are taking on the Diamondbacks in Arizona. And look for our coverage to start with the On Deck Show at 2:35 this afternoon. With the batter up at 3:10. And they'll send it back to us around 6:30, and we'll have the All-Star Request Show for you from 6:30-ish until 9 o'clock. It's a cell phone that we only use for the show, but the number's been out there for 6 years. So if you know the number, you know it. And the phone's on all day on Sunday. We'd love to hear from you for tonight. Yeah, holiday weekend doesn't stop us. We usually do pretty well during the holidays. Well, the birthday lists continue. John Waite on the birthday list. We started out with Delaney Bramlett, July 1st, 1939. We heard Only You Know and I Know, a song written by Dave Mason. And on July 4th's birthday list, Bill Withers. Bill was born in 1938. John Waite of the Babies and of the band Bad English, born July 4th, 1952. This one's called Isn't It Time on your Smooth Sunday Morning at 95.3 WBEV.

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1: McGill brings home the pitch. Swing and a miss. He struck him out. Trevor McGill with a 1-2-3 ninth, and the Brewers have won 8 straight.
2: And the pitch. Fly ball is hit into center field, going back on it. Perkins still back on the run, sprinting, lunging, diving, and he caught it with a backhand. Blake Perkins. He saved 2 runs with an incredible catch.
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Wrapping up our look at this week's birthday list, Robbie Robertson from the band on the birthday list for today, 1944. That was The Wait. Smooth sounds continue. We got Steely Dan and Bruce Springsteen in the windshield at 95.3 WBEV.

girls here.

0: We sound a vinyl of Bruce Springsteen from the 5 record set live East Street Band from 1975-1985. That is Fire. Steely Dan before that. When we come back, John Denver and George Michael and Wham taking us to the top of the hour, Trinity Church at 11 o'clock. 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
0: Thank you for all of you that are here today or online or participating in various forms. My name is Jacob Hull. I've been a longtime member of the church here. This morning I'm pleased to be up here leading service and the message here today. I'd like to thank our sponsors that we have out there. The radio broadcast is brought to us in memory of Ginny Hodgson. For those that are both in the pew and online, there's the Trinity check-in card. Also, I believe the QR code in the front of your bulletin so you can check in and let us know that you are here. And we do invite and want to point out in the beginning here right away to invite the remote worshipers to gather communion elements for later. We have Reverend Weaver with us this morning that'll be leading us in communion a little bit later today. And I am happy to be surrounded by a great cast and crew of Rob and Bea up in the tech booth, Alicia, Jeffrey.

0: Mike, and also my daughter Keely, who is the worship host here this morning. So we start with our breakthrough prayer, as we've been doing this for a little while now, thinking of the different breakthroughs that we have in our lives and those around us. And we'll just start here, if you could join me with today's breakthrough prayer. Almighty God, open our eyes to the hopes and possibilities you place before the church and in our lives. Break through the barriers of our own making as we say yes to following your Spirit on the path you illuminate before us. Amen. Well, today's breakthrough really is probably going to be today's message, but you might have seen on the screen earlier talking about creation, and the journey begins. So for me, and we'll get more into this later, but what to build faith on and how we go through the roads of life ahead and faces a journey, and it's different for each of us. And I look forward to talking to you a little bit about my journey in that manner.
1: Please stand as you feel comfortable as we join together in our responsive call to worship. God's Spirit is moving through our gathering, creating and recreating, judging and empowering. Let God's light break through to illuminate us, and the shadows be dispelled. The earth brings forth life-giving food, and our need for nourishment is supplied. We give thanks for the systems God provides and seek to share it within all humankind. God grants us domination over the plant's resources and calls us to be stewards of the earth. We must seek insight and willpower to use God's gifts with permanence and imagination. God pronounces all creation good and joins us for a day of renewal. We rejoice in our Sabbath opportunity as we celebrate every day. Let us join with Alicia and Jeffrey as we sing together, "This is My Father's World." The words for the song are on the screen or in the blue hymnal on page 144.

0: You may be seated as comfortable. In this morning's time of prayer and in the Lord's Prayer, I would start by a silent prayer that we can each lift up anything in our hearts and minds that we have that we want to bring up. And then I'll lead in a short prayer and then a responsive prayer, a variety of petitions, and each petition ending in, "Lord, in your mercy." And then as we responsively say, "Hear our prayer." Let's bow our heads. Dear God, thank you for all that you have done. In you we put our faith as both the Father and the Son and the Holy Spirit. You bring us here today on a beautiful morning in July to worship together in your house. And as we go forward and we think about all that you have done in nature, the birds, the sky, everything that we see that you have created and given for us, and we are appreciative. Thank you, Lord, for all that you have done and all that you are doing. Great God, we lift up those with health concerns at this time, praying for your healing presence to be with those who are sick, in hospitals, in rehab programs, and those working through life-altering conditions. Please be the doctors, support structures, and everyone seeking improved health. Lord, in your mercy, hear our prayer. And we pray for our mental health and the mental loads we carry each day. Help us overcome situations of loneliness, isolation, addiction, abuse, anxiety, and any negative self-talk we convince ourselves is true. We pray for your grace to bring us all into improved mental health. Lord, in your mercy, hear our prayer. As festivities conclude around the 250th anniversary of our nation, we thank you for the ways you supported one another as neighbors, friends, and even family. May this country live into the example of grace you have given us. Lord, in your mercy, hear our prayer. And Lord, we pray for the transitions around the United Methodist Church. As pastors and new appointments get ready to take the pulpit next week, help us embody your hospitality and spirit of welcome. We give thanks for Reverend Joel Serta Werner as he begins this next Trinity chapter here at Trinity Church. Lord, in your mercy, hear our prayer. Creative God, you have planted your fingerprints on all of creation. Thank you for the constant reminders of your creative energy flowing through our lives and shaping the very paths that we walk on. Help us embody that creativity in the ways we express our own faith, engage in conversation, and how we go about our daily lives. May our actions and interactions be seen as good in your sight. We offer these prayers in the name of your Son, our Christ, who invites us to pray together. Our Father, who art in heaven, hallowed be thy name. Thy kingdom come, thy will be done, on earth as it is in heaven. Give us this day our daily bread, and forgive us our trespasses, as we forgive those who trespass against us. And lead us not into temptation, but deliver us from evil. For thine is the kingdom, the power, and the glory forever. Amen.
1: That's all, like, can we get like a stress? Can we put our hands up like this?

0: window. I took positive for the day. Time. Introduce you to my friend. This is my friend Froggy.
1: What is it?
2: Gavin.
0: It's a duck.
2: Is your mic?
1: And a frog costume.
0: It's on, yeah.
2: Okay.
0: Can you guys hear me okay?
3: Yeah.
0: Okay.
2: Oh boy.
0: All right, can you guys hear me now? I'll take this off. You want me to sing?
1: No. Yes. No.
0: No? Ready? One, two, three. Okay. Well, this is Froggy. And you're right, it's a duck.
1: And a frog costume.
0: And a frog costume, so if I put his hood up. He turns into a frog with a beak. Yeah, the beak is the only giveaway that it's not a frog, right?
1: And the two in the four eyes.
0: Yeah, and this one is called Jesse. Can you say hi, Jesse?
4: Hi, Jesse.
0: Well, you know what? I would wish these would come to life. Do you know any movie that's out there where toys come to life?
4: Toy Story!
0: Toy Story! Yeah?
1: My mom says my bear moved by itself.
0: Your bear moved by itself?
1: Mm-hmm.
0: Oh dear. Wouldn't that be Toy Story is real then for there? But
4: yes.
0: It is real?
4: Yes.
0: Well, you see, I brought my daughters to watch the latest Toy Story. Toy Story 20.
1: No, Toy Story 5.
0: Toy Story 5, right? And when we watched Toy Story 5, Jesse was one of the main characters in that movie. I know Woody's the main character, but this one focused around Jesse because Jesse felt sorry for her owner, and her owner's name was Lily. You see, and Lily was feeling really sad because Lily couldn't fit in and she wanted friends and no one was playing with her because she would still play with her toys. So Jesse had a really important decision to make, and I won't spoil it for you. I won't tell you what happens, but Jesse decided she was going to step out into the unknown. She could have stayed at home, and she could have still played with all her friends. You know, like Buzz Lightyear, like, what's the other ones called?
1: Woody.
0: Yeah, Woody. All her friends, the dinosaur, which is my favorite, with the little arms. And all, but she could have stayed and played with things that she knew and was comfortable with. But she went to help Lily out into the big world. And she didn't know what was going to happen. For all she knew, she could get lost and she couldn't get back. But she did it for her friend Lily. And you know, girls, that reminds me of a story in the Bible. It's one of my favorite stories because I look up to this person a lot. And it's not a man, it's a woman. And her name is Ruth. Have you ever heard of Ruth? No. Well, you see, Ruth was in the Bible. And Ruth lived in a land called Moab. And that's next to Israel. You've heard of Israel? You see, in Israel, there was another person called Naomi. And Naomi had a family. She had two sons and a husband. But unfortunately, at that time in Israel, there was no food because there was a famine. And they were finding it really hard to survive. So Naomi's husband made a decision, and it was a really hard decision to make. He decided to take his whole family and move to Moab, which is next to Israel. And they went to there, and when they got there, not a lot of people liked them at first because they didn't really get along, but they started a new life. But unfortunately, Naomi's husband died, and then Naomi was left with her two sons, and she was really sad. But eventually her two sons

0: married, and one married Ruth, remember Ruth, I said at the beginning, and the other one married Orpah. But then they lived, and Naomi got a little happier because she still had a big family. But then all of a sudden, her two sons died. And that meant that Naomi was really sad because it was really hard back then to live without a husband or without a man in the house. And that was the same for Ruth and Orpah. The three ladies would grieve together, and grieving just means that they're remembering the good times that they had with their family. But Naomi got really old. But then Naomi was told that the famine was over, and she didn't want to hold Ruth back, and she didn't want to hold Orpah back. So guess what they did? One day, Naomi went on a walk with her two daughters-in-laws, and they got to a crossroads, and Naomi stopped and turned around to Ruth and Orpah and said, "Hey girls, your whole life is here. You know everything here. You've got Six Flags here. You've got McDonald's here. You've got all the TV shows that you know. You've got your friends. You go to summer camp here. You know, you've had your memories here. I want you girls to stay here, but I'm going to go back to Israel. Yes, I'm sad, but I'm going to go back." And Orpah said, Orpah was sad because she didn't want to leave Naomi, but she decided to turn around and go back. But Ruth felt really sad for Naomi and said, "No, you can't go on your own." Just like Jesse felt sad for her owner in Toy Story. So Ruth made the decision to go with Naomi and become a stranger in a land that she didn't know. And she went to this land to help Naomi and to support Naomi. And guess what happened? God blessed them. And Ruth ended up getting a husband there. And they got happy. And guess what? You heard of David? Yeah. Who slew Goliath? Ruth is actually in the family tree of David and Jesus. And the thing is, I look up to Ruth, because Ruth could have chose the easy route, but she decided to stick up for her friend and to stand by her friend no matter what. And girls and boys, God wants us to love others, to keep our promises, and to trust him, just like Ruth kept her promise to Naomi and trusted them. And I want to finish with this. It's a verse in the Bible, but Ruth said this to Naomi. Ruth stood by Naomi and said, "Where you go, I will go, and where you stay, I will stay." So boys and girls, we're going to have some difficult decisions, just like Jesse did in Toy Story and just like Ruth did. But if we trust God, God always has our back. So we're going to talk a little more about Ruth in the next couple of weeks. But we're going to pray real quick, and then I have a quick announcement, and then we can go back. You ready? Let's close your eyes. Dear God,
1: amen.
0: Thank you for Ruth's example of kindness.
1: Thank you for Ruth's example of
0: kindness. And faithfulness.
1: And faithfulness.
0: Help us to love others.
1: Help us to love others.
0: Keep our promises. And trust you.
1: Keep us safe this week.
0: And help us in difficult times.
1: In
0: Jesus'
1: name.
0: Amen. Now, you guys may have remembered, I made a daft promise myself a while back. I kind of said that if we could get a certain number of our children to go to camp, then I would let them turn me into a dessert. So I'm sad to say in some ways that we did get that number going to camp, and I guess I have to keep my promise. So next week after service, I will be literally be sitting in a chair out in the garden, and then all the children can come out with their different toppings of chocolate sauce, cream, milk, ice cream, and they get to pour it all over me next week. For that, I'm hoping I'm sick next week, but I don't know. But that's the plan for next week. So you girls need to be here next week with your favorite topic.

0: Things to turn me into a ice cream sundae. Can you do that?
1: Yeah.
0: Yeah, awesome. I won't sing. I'll keep my Frank Sinatra for another time, okay? All right, thank you.

Today's scripture comes from Genesis, verse 1. When God became to create the heavens and the earth was without shape or form. It was dark over the deep sea, and God's wind swept over the waters. God said, "Let there be light," and so light appeared. God saw how good the light was. God separated the light from the darkness. God named the light day and the darkness night. There was evening and there was morning, the first day. God said, "Let there be a dome in the middle of the waters to separate the waters from each other." God made the dome and separated the waters under the dome from the waters above the dome. And it happened in that way. God named the dome sky. There was evening and there was morning, the second day. God said, "Let the waters under the sky come together into one place so the dry land can appear." And that's what happened. God named the dry land earth, and he named the gathered waters seas. God saw how good it was. God said, "Let the earth grow plant life, plants yielding seeds and fruit trees bearing fruit with seeds inside of it, each according to its kind throughout the earth." And that's what happened. The earth produced plant life, plants yielding seeds, each according to its kind, the trees bearing fruit with seeds inside of it, each according to its kind. God saw how good it was. There was evening and there was morning, the third day. God said, "Let there be lights in the dome of the sky to separate the day from the night. They will mark events, sacred seasons, days, and years. They will be lights in the domes of the sky to shine on earth." And that's what happened. God made the stars and two great lights, the larger light to rule over the day and the smaller light to rule over the night. God put them in the dome of the sky to shine on earth, to rule over the day and over the night, and to separate the light from the darkness. God saw how good it was. There was evening and there was morning, the fourth day. God said, "Let the waters swarm with living things, and let birds fly above the earth in the dome of the sky." God created the great sea, animals, and all the tiny living things that swarm in the waters, each according to its kind, and all the winged birds, each according to its kind. God saw how good it was. Then God blessed them. "Be fertile and multiply and fill the waters in the seas, and let the birds multiply on the earth." There was evening and there was morning, the fifth day. God said, "Let the earth produce every kind of living thing, livestock, crawling things, and wildlife." And that's what happened. God made every kind of wildlife, every kind of livestock, and every kind of creature that crawls on the ground. God saw how good it was. Then God said, "Let us make humanity in our image to resemble us, so that we may take charge of the fish of the sea, the birds in the sky, the livestock, all the earth, and all the crawling things on earth." God created humanity in God's own image. In the divine image, God created them. Male and female, God created them. God blessed them and said to them, "Be fertile and multiply. Fill the earth and master it. Take charge of the fish of the sea, the birds in the sky, and everything."

0: and crawling on the ground. Then God said, I now give to you all the plants on the earth that yield seeds, and all the trees whose fruit multiplies its seeds within it. These will be your fruit. To all wildlife, to all the birds in the sky, and to everything crawling on the ground, to everything that breathes, I give all the green grasses for food. And that's what happened. God saw everything he had made. It was supremely good. There was evening and there was morning, the sixth day. This is the word of God for the people of God. Thanks be to God.
1: To help set the stage a little bit for today's message, I would ask if we could all read through response together the Apostles' Creed, one of my favorite prayers that I have. I believe in God, the Father Almighty, creator of heaven and earth. I believe in Jesus Christ, his only Son, our Lord, who was conceived by the Holy Spirit, born of the Virgin Mary, suffered under Pontius Pilate, was crucified, died, and was buried. He descended to the dead. On the third day, he rose again. He ascended into heaven, is seated at the right hand of the Father, and will come again to judge the living and the dead. I believe in the Holy Spirit, the Holy Catholic Church, the communion of saints, the forgiveness of sins, the resurrection of the body, and the life everlasting. Amen. I think this title is aptly named for me, for creation, as the journey begins. It is the start of my faith, of where I am in our journey. We talk sometimes about the road of life and how different events and situations shape where we go and how we view things. And so it is the same as well with our faith journey that we are on. Depending on the experiences that we have, we see different things and we put those together into our view of what we see. So I start off with my journey many, many moons ago, and I was at a high school church camp years ago. And it was actually a Methodist church camp in the northern area of Minnesota in the Boundary Waters. It was a lot of fun. Remember those memories driving up there. And one of the nights, we were sitting around the campfire, and I was talking with one of the youth that was there. And those particular youth had really deep faith. He was absolutely convicted of God. He was strong in his beliefs. And at the time, I was struggling. So I asked him, what is it that makes you such a firm believer? And he told me the story of, I'm not sure how far in front of that was, but he said there was a clear evening, and he was wondering those questions as well. And he asked God that if God exists, to give him a sign. And he said right after that, there was a bolt of lightning across the sky, and he believed right there and then, and said, very confident in what he believed in. Now, I am a bit more pragmatic, perhaps, and so I would say, yeah, that's called heat lightning. So I struggled, and I think there's two types of people, and for people like him that came to believe so quickly, quite frankly, I'm a little bit jealous. But I struggled on what was to be the rock of my faith. Now, if you would have asked me at that time, what do I believe in? I would have told you that I subscribe to the theory of it's better to believe than not believe. So for a while, that carried me. If God exists and I believe, then that was great. If God exists and if I believed and God did not exist, then I led a better life anyway. And if I didn't believe and God exists, well, that's not good. But that's not really the best, perhaps, thing to base it on. So eventually I did find faith through nature. And perhaps it was my farm upbringing, not too far away from

here. We're out in the fields. I would look at the birds in the sky and the trees and the sky and the waters. And I just could not believe it just happened. That I look at nature when I need something to center myself again. I look outside at the beauty that God has created. For some reason, though, I was still stuck. And for me, I needed to know, I'm not even sure why I needed to know, but I needed to know, is creation true or is it just a good story? You know, Jesus used a lot of parables to explain difficult ideas. So was this a parable or is it truly the Word of God? I was fortunate several years ago, I talked to one of the pastors here at Trinity Church and I told them what I was struggling with. And they gave me a short message that had a profound impact, really a breakthrough for me of what I needed. And it was simply a statement essentially saying, as long as God is at the center of whether it was evolution or creation, that's what matters. So looking back on that, I decided to believe in creation. So now we fast forward a little bit, several years, and I'm helping with confirmation students, helping plant those seeds of faith that will eventually grow and power them forward on this journey of faith that they're going to have. And so that's why I really like the Apostles' Creed. And we would work with them, and at the end of the confirmation season, they would write their creed of what they believed in. So they would finish these three sentences, just like the Apostles' Creed. Could take some concepts from that, but what they believed in at that time, of what they believed in as far as God, as far as what they believed in as Jesus, and what they believed in as far as the Holy Spirit. So this is my creed, taking that first part of what I believe in God as. Now, interesting enough, in the Apostles' Creed, it's the shortest section. All it really says is God is the Father, creator of heaven and earth. So we're going to expand on that a little bit. So let's go through the days. Keeley was fortunate enough to lead us through those different days that were out there. We have day number one. God said, let there be light. Now we know how powerful light is. So if you go to Cave of the Mountains and they turn off all the lights and it is pitch black, you can't see anything. And then they'll light a match, and that little match that creates so much light, you can see them. One of the great things about Silent Night at Christmas time, you turn off the lights, and we take that candle that provides that light, and we pass it through the congregation. The idea of being able to create light from nothing at all, and how powerful God is to do that.

There was evening, there was morning, we have the first day. Day number two, God said, let the waters be separated. Now when I think of this, we have the waters, but I think for some reason of the Gospel of John. Now he starts his gospel a little bit differently than the rest do, which for me was kind of confusing for a while, really, because he says at the very start, in the beginning was the Word, and the Word was with God, and the Word was God. He was with God in the beginning. Through him, all things were made. Without him, nothing was made that has been made. Seems a bit confusing, except we notice how God is speaking into existence, creation, through the Word. There was evening, there was morning, the second day. Day number three, God said, let the dry ground appear and produce vegetation. You know, notice that we are at odds with the Big Bang Theory because there's no stars, moons, planets yet. And so I ask for myself, what are the chances that the Bible has it wrong? The Second Timothy states that all scripture is God-breathed.

breathed. And I feel if God didn't want it written down that way, he could have told Moses to write it down differently. So we have day number three. There was evening, there was morning, the third day. Day number four, God said, let there be lights in the expanse of the sky. Ah, now we get to the Big Bang Theory. I think of a recent trip this summer. My family and I were fortunate enough to go on to Glacier National Park. And there was awesome mountains, snow-capped peaks. And I think of the incredible amount of mass of these mountains. Now, not to go too specifically, but even Einstein basically said that a small amount of material has this incredible amount of energy. And you think of these mountains and what energy must have taken to create all of this. But it's not just those mountains, right? It's all the mountains. It's the planet. It's multiple planets, the sun, the stars, the whole galaxy. Where did this all come from? It just doesn't exist. It had to come from something that had so much power to be able to do this. Continuing along that line, I also think of a building that, let's say it becomes old and you have a skyscraper, it needs to come down. And so the construction workers set up charges and they bring the building down. So what happens once this building comes down and the dust settles? You have a huge mess. You have the rubble, you have bricks, all this. Yet, to me, you think the Big Bang Theory is the largest explosion of all time. Yet everything is in perfect order. And how could that be?

You have evening, you have morning, the fourth day. God said, fill the waters and sky with living creatures. Now here's an interesting one. We start getting some form of animals. And when I think of that, I think of eyes. Eyes. The ability of eyesight to see things. Now for me, I think of the idea of light. And if you have creatures that, you know, there's a light source, if you put it against something, eventually I can feel heat. If you don't know that there's anything to see, there would be no reason to develop eyesight. How could you possibly conceptualize the idea that there's something to see? So definitely needed to be inspired. You have evening, you have morning, the fifth day. Day number six. God said, let the land produce living creatures and mankind. Again, I think of an example from this trip that we went on. We were also able to get down to the Teton Mountain Range. And one of the guides that we talked to was telling us about the bighorn rams and how they can live on the side of these cliffs. And he was explaining that through evolution, that they had a special hoof, their foot, that could grab onto small parts of rock to hold onto the side of cliffs. And that they also had great eyesight. So these two combination of things allowed them to live on the sides of these mountains. Well, this was great until it wasn't. Because unfortunately, he said how a pink eye infection went through the area. And because these rams unfortunately have bad senses of smell and hearing, they could not then see the predators coming up, and their numbers were significantly reduced. Which is kind of interesting, because if these feet that can grab the cliffs and eyesight is great, why wouldn't it also be great to have great smell and hearing? Why not have all of it, and why just stop there? And of course, humankind

I like the idea of being created by God, you know, where we are made in His image. I look at my kids and those, my kids sitting out there, I look at their eyes, I look at the eyes of each of us, and we can see the Spirit that we were given. There was evening, there was morning, the sixth day. So, did God create the world in six literal days? Well, some might state, you know, in 2 Peter, there's a verse that says, with the Lord, a day is like 1,000 years, and 1,000 years are like a day. It's true for God, but for us who measure things in periods of the cycle of the moon and the stars to create a day, we are different. You'll notice how I've been pointing out at the end of each day and through the scriptures how it states there was evening, there was morning, the number of days. So for the Jews at that time, they considered evening the start of the day. They are literally pointing out specifically one day. In the Hebrew text, as it goes through the scripture, they use the word yam. Yam is cited about 2,300 times in the Old Testament, almost always in the context of a 24-hour period of time. So really the question that is we believe in God, so why did it take so long? Why not just snap the fingers and get it done? Of course God could have done that. But like many things, He gives us an example, the 6 days of work and then the seventh day to rest, because rest is important, time to appreciate what God has done. Now, you've noticed me playing a little bit of the game of Jenga over here. And as a final illustrative example, there's been about 100 million games of Jenga sold since it was created back in the 80s. And just for simple math, let's say that each game of Jenga has been played 10 times. And there's 54 blocks in the game of Jenga. So 54 billion times people have pushed blocks off, and I think everybody's been watching this. I don't think anybody ever thought a block is going to go to the air. You know what's going to happen. Okay. Unless there's some external force, the natural order of things is to go down or become less complicated, not more complicated. So why, at least in my opinion, do we feel that things fall down? It's my belief that that happens because it's a way for God to let us know that He's the one that raises us up. Amen. Now come to a musical reflection time with Alicia. Thank you.

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May we offer the blessings we have to create opportunities to share God's love and grace with Beaver Dam and beyond. 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You make this ministry possible. Let us now praise God for all the blessings we have been given and offer this week. Please stand as you feel comfortable as we sing together our song of praise.

0: Please join me in our prayer of dedication. Loving God, the earth is yours, and the fullness within it. With these gifts, we return to you a portion of the fruits of our labor and the resources of your creation. Bless these offerings so that they may be used to cultivate justice, promote harmony, and restore the beauty and vitality of the natural world. Empower us to be faithful stewards for your people and of the world you have made. Amen.
1: I would ask those at home to retrieve your elements if you are worshiping with us online. Christ our Lord himself invites us to his table, all who love him, who earnestly repent of their sin and seek to live in peace with one another. All are welcome at this table. Therefore, let us confess our sin before God and one another.
0: Please join me in our prayer of confession. 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

0: your love. 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Forgive us, we pray. Free us from joyful obedience, through Jesus Christ our Lord. 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God's love towards us, in the name of Jesus Christ, you are forgiven.
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0: Glory to God. Amen.
2: The Lord be with you.
3: And also with you.
2: Lift up your hearts.
3: We lift them up to the Lord.
2: Let us give thanks to the Lord our God.
3: It is right
2: and a joyful and good thing, always and everywhere to give thanks to you, Almighty God, creator of heaven and earth. And so with your people on earth and all the company of heaven, we praise your name and join their unending hymn. Holy, holy, holy Lord, God of power and might, heaven and earth are full of your glory. Hosanna in the highest. Blessed is he who comes in the name of the Lord. Hosanna in the highest. Holy are you, and blessed is your Son, Jesus Christ. By the baptism of his suffering, death, and resurrection, you gave birth to your church, delivered us from slavery to sin and death, and made with us a new covenant by water and the Spirit. On the night in which he gave himself up for us, Jesus took the bread. He gave thanks, he broke the bread, he gave it to his disciples, and he said, "Take and eat. This is my body, which is given for you. Do this in remembrance of me." And when the supper was over, he took the cup. Again, he gave thanks. He gave it to his disciples, and he said, "Take and drink from this, all of you. This is the blood of the new covenant poured out for you and for many, for the forgiveness of sins. Every time you drink of it, remember me." And so, in remembrance of your mighty acts in Jesus Christ, we offer ourselves in praise and thanksgiving as a holy and living sacrifice, in union with Christ's offering for us, as we proclaim the mystery of faith. Christ has died. Christ is risen. Christ will come again. Pour out your Holy Spirit on us gathered here and on these gifts of bread and cup. Make them be for us the body and the blood of Christ, that we may be for the world the body of Christ, redeemed by his blood. By your Spirit, make us one with Christ, one with each other, and one in ministry to all the world until Christ comes in his final victory and we feast at his heavenly banquet. Through your Son, Jesus Christ, with the Holy Spirit in your holy church, all glory and honor is yours, Almighty God, now and forever. Amen.

All are welcome at this table, and to that end, we have tried to use elements in which everyone can eat. All of the bread is gluten-free, so we may all partake in this of the same loaf. The cups are filled with non-alcoholic grape juice. 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When you come forward, please pick up your personal cup before proceeding to your right or left, where you can receive the bread from either communion server.

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1: There's nothing quite like deer camp in Wisconsin. And this year it's coming early. 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

afternoon under partly cloudy skies, northeast winds 8 to 15 miles per hour. Mainly clear tonight, 57. High of 82. Tomorrow, bright sunshine expected. Highs around 85 Tuesday under mainly clear skies. 86 Wednesday, slight chance of thunderstorms. I'm meteorologist Jennifer Wojcicki on 95.

and take a little off and then run it up there at 102 and run it by him. 2-2, and that's what he did. Fastball at 100 right past Alonso, who swung through it and started walking back to the dugout and said a word I can't say on the radio. And Bauer sends one out to center, racing back his hill at the track. Wall! Grand slam! 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
1: ABC News, I'm Mike Dubusky. President Trump became $2.2 billion wealthier last year, according to new disclosures from the Office of Government Ethics. The Trump administration is responding to backlash over its $16 million renovation of the reflecting pool in Washington. Secretary of the Interior Doug Burgum speaking on ABC's This Week.
2: It's a challenging thing. This has got 2.5 miles of expansion joints. It is 8-acre pond. It has been a challenge, but now with the industrial liner, it's not paint. With the industrial liner that's gone in, the reflecting pool is not leaking.
1: Weeks after the renovations happened, that liner was seen peeling and green algae had taken over the water. President Trump said vandals had gashed the pool's lining. And rescue crews in New York are responding to a seaplane that made a hard landing in the city's East River today. Officials are reporting 2 injuries. This is ABC News.
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1: Daytime highs approaching 80 this afternoon under partly cloudy skies, northeast winds 8 to 15 miles per hour. Mainly clear tonight, 57. High of 82. Tomorrow, bright sunshine expected. Highs around 85 Tuesday under mainly clear skies. 86 Wednesday, slight chance of thunderstorms. I'm meteorologist Jennifer Wojcicki on 95.3 WBEV, powered by Daily Dodge. Currently, it's 73 degrees.
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7: Daytime highs approaching 80 this afternoon under partly cloudy skies, northeast winds 8 to 15 miles per hour. Mainly clear tonight, 57. High of 82 tomorrow, bright sunshine expected. Highs around 85 Tuesday under mainly clear skies. 86 Wednesday, slight chance of thunderstorms. I'm meteorologist Jennifer Wojcicki on 95.3 WBEV, powered by Daily Dodge. Currently, it's 74 degrees.
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4: There's nothing quite like deer camp in Wisconsin. 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
1: 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And throughout the Northeast, Amtrak canceling dozens of trains and delaying more. 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
1: Daytime highs approaching 80 this afternoon under partly cloudy skies, northeast winds 8 to 15 miles per hour. Mainly clear tonight, 57. High of 82, tomorrow, bright sunshine expected. Highs around 85 Tuesday under mainly clear skies. 86 Wednesday, slight chance of thunderstorms. I'm meteorologist Jennifer Wojcicki on 95.3 WBEV, powered by Daily Dodge. Currently, it's 74 degrees.
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0: Hearing will begin for Tyler Robinson, the man accused of shooting conservative activist Charlie Kirk. A state judge is slated to decide if there's enough evidence for the case to proceed to trial and whether Robinson could face the death penalty. This is ABC News.
1: Daytime highs approaching 80 this afternoon under partly cloudy skies, northeast winds 8 to 15 miles per hour. Mainly clear tonight, 57. High of 82. Tomorrow, bright sunshine expected. Highs around 85 Tuesday under mainly clear skies. 86 Wednesday, slight chance of thunderstorms. I'm meteorologist Jennifer Wojcicki on 95.3 WBEV, powered by Daily Dodge. Currently, 77.

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2: Opportunity in some other organizations. Brandon Sproat, I think, is a great example of this. Big-time prospect, but a lot of other major league teams might have sent him to AAA to figure things out. The Brewers hung in there with him, and they've been reaping the rewards for that patience now.
3: I think we've made this comparison on the air, but his season and the first half of it with the Brewers reminds me a lot of what Quinn Priester was last year after the Brewers traded for him, a guy that had been a big prospect, did not get a lot of runway in the other organizations that he was with. Brewers stuck with him, and boy, was Quinn great last year, and you're hoping that Sproat's going to turn into something like that here this season.
2: They're going to need him to be today against the left-handed ace, essentially, for these Diamondbacks.

0: matchup just days ago to begin the month, 3-2 against Senegal. So it's not as though Belgium has shown an inability to score in this tournament, even if it started a little bit slow. To your point, goalkeeping may be very important here for Team USA, but obviously offense on the other side for Balogun and Pulisic, who we've not talked nearly enough about. But what is his impact going to be? I mean, it was all eyes on this guy for me until we got the news that Balogun was going to be available, and now he can turn to more of a facilitator, more of a creator. Doesn't necessarily have to be that goal scorer, but it is all going to be really interesting to watch. Again, roughly, I think if my math is correct, right around 28 hours from now. Math on the fly, not good. Doesn't go well for me, Kyle, but I'm trying my best. Tune in. Baseball action tonight. Dodgers will host the Padres. Coverage begins 6:30 p.m. Eastern on ESPN Radio and the ESPN app. Coming up next on Game Day, we will continue to celebrate America's birthday. What a weekend. Ring in 250. It's next, ESPN Radio and the ESPN app.
1: 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The rivalries. 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

0: If he's able to set guys up with his fastball and take a little off and then run it up there at 102 and run it by him. 2-2, and that's what he did. Fastball at 100 right past Alonso, who swung through it and started walking back to the dugout and said a word I can't say on the radio. And Bowers sends one out to center, racing back his hill at the track. Wall! Grand slam! This is Lane Grindle. 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
1: The USA could win the World Cup on this next kick. 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
1: 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Patriots win the Super Bowl! Brady has his fifth!
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5: 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Tanitra Batiste, along with Lance Beddoe, here with you this afternoon, 888-729-3776, 1-888-SAY-ESPN. If you have a reaction to some of the most amazing news this Sunday, and Lance, there's a phrase I love to use, which is, a win is a win. Sometimes you just got to get it how you get it, and there was an absolute gift, if you will, although it's deserved, and we'll talk about why we think so in a minute, but it's deserved that we're able to talk about Fallerin Balogun being back. FIFA has suspended the red card of the U.S. striker, the one he received in the team's match against Bosnia-Herzegovina, making him available to face Belgium in the round of 16 at the World Cup. And in a statement on its website, FIFA said, quote, by operation of Article 27 FDC, the implementation of the automatic match suspension for USA player Fallerin Balogun is suspended for a probationary period of 1 year. And when you heard that news, Lance, what was your reaction?
6: Well, I was pleasantly surprised, I think is the way that I would put it, but it really comes across to me as a bit suspect. And before I get out, okay, the rainbows and the lollipops here, Tanitra, I think you have to look at it from the perspective of Article 27 that you just referenced. I was doing a little homework because I was curious.

0: mind in the head of an individual. You've got to stick to the optics. So it's got nothing to do with whether or not Balogun, you think, was trying to hurt the player. It was based on the criteria. Was it violent? Was he trying to hurt it based on the challenge? And I agree with you. He got a piece of the heel of the opposition. He was going for the ball. They were both fighting for a loose ball in play. It shouldn't have been a red card to begin with. Also, the video assistant should not have been utilized to even get it to a red card. Let's not forget about that. So, yes, it was righted in the end based on what the disciplinary process played out. But I just don't love how we navigated to get down this pathway.
1: Yeah, yeah, that's the thing I think that kind of sticks out and stands out here as well is, like you said, it's not the what. Yeah, there is great excitement about Balogun being available tomorrow. It's the how that kind of is a little bit of a head-scratcher. And going back to where this match was before we got this news, the men's national team was already favored against Belgium by DraftKings to win this match and move on to the round of eight. And we've already seen some of the things that Mauricio Pochettino has done to kind of evaluate his other players that would have prepared that team for being without Balogun tomorrow should they have had to go without him. You mentioned it. When Pulisic was out for that Turkey A game, regardless of the outcome of the match, regardless of the result, the fact was, in part, Pochettino was kind of evaluating what some of those other players, when given heavy minutes, would be able to do. And that's the kind of thing strategically that you like to see from a team, because you never know who could have gone down even with injury, right, between that time and this. So I think that this USA team would have still been ready and willing and able to go with or without Balogun and would have come out on top as a victor. And World Cup action has already gotten underway. Just a few minutes ago, in fact, you got Brazil taking on Norway. And that's going to be an interesting one because Norway, the only country Brazil has played, never beaten, stands between Brazil and a ninth straight World Cup quarterfinal. That's crazy work. Right now, that game is still 0-0. Winner will play the winner of Mexico and England in the quarterfinals. So the U.S. essentially is back at full strength for their round of 16 matchup. What does it mean? Lance Meadow and Tanitra Batiste here on Primetime on ESPN Radio, the ESPN app, and Sirius XM, Channel 80.
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3: Ground ball to first, backhanded by Vaughn. Runs to the bag, and Mizorowski gets out of it in the sixth. Jumping up and down, pumping his fist. American Family Field on their feet and in approval. Six incredible innings out of Mizorowski, and a well-earned standing ovation as he comes to the dugout.
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0: excitement of a USA team to get him back. And then you've got Belgium with maybe a bit of frustration and sort of those two emotional pull, the tug and, you know, the tug of war that may go on in addition to what we're going to see on the pitch. But that kind of thing will be interesting as an added layer to this match tomorrow night.
1: Well, you partially read the statement, right, that the Royal Belgian Football Association issued, and I'm not surprised that they're ticked off, for the lack of a better phrase, because as we were talking with Jeff about, and that's why I was curious his historical perspective, he said the last time, you got to go back to the 1960s, Tidetra, when they overturned a red card. So if the precedent goes that far back, and also usually they do everything in their power to back the officials on the field, this is a complete 180 from track record, and that's why, listen, it would be easy for all of us to get the pom-poms out and say we're going to do everything to support the United States. I'm not trying to be a Debbie Downer here, but I'm not going to overlook the process that I think has not been followed to a T here, because this is so out of character. So I completely understand where Belgium is coming from.
0: Well, World Cup action rolls on. 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The Brazil versus Norway match is underway. They're in the 26th minute. No score just yet, but Norway possessing the ball 72% of the time. It's ESPN Radio and the ESPN app. It's prime time with Lance Meadow and Tanitra Batiste, and we'll talk more about suspending a red card.
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4: Here's a look at your weatherology forecast. Sunshine mixed with clouds at times this afternoon, with daytime highs approaching 80. Winds out of the northeast, 8 to 15 miles per hour. Lows dip down to about 57. Tonight, mainly clear skies. Daytime highs approaching 82. Tomorrow, bright sunshine expected. I'm meteorologist Jennifer Wojcicki on 1430 ESPN Beaver Dam. Currently 77.
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3: This is Nick Pisano, boys soccer.

0: in terms of, as we mentioned, the NWSL approaching their 15th year in existence, and you're seeing that game grow rapidly. But they had such a leadoff, right? Because we think back to even what the women's team was able to do, the national team, and has continued to do across decades. And the men's game is kind of catching up to that. So you got to think that as this men's team goes, especially if they're able to beat Belgium and get into the round of eight, it can be nothing but good things for men's soccer in the U.S.
1: Well, at least from a performance standpoint, I would agree with you, Tanitra, and I think that's the main goal if you ask U.S. soccer. I just, the question that I also ponder every 4 years with the World Cup, whether it's on the men's or the women's side, is will the level of excitement carry over to just regular soccer play, meaning the professional leagues here in the United States, or even, I know most U.S. fans follow the international soccer federations and so forth, but the one thing that I think is present when it comes to soccer here in the States is, let's face it, it disappears in non-World Cup years. So I'm a bit skeptical that even if Team USA went further than it ever went this year, let's say this run continues, I just don't know that next year, if you and I were having a similar conversation in a summer setting about who's tuning in or attending some soccer match, I just don't think it's going to match wits with what we're seeing right now.
0: Yeah, and I think that you kind of look back to the NHL and, you know, the Four Nations and how successful that was. And it's all about, the answer to that question is still to be determined, because it's all about how those professional leagues, in this case MLS, is able to use their marketing, their PR, and wherever the men's team lands, for them to be able to capitalize on it. So we'll see. We'll see. I think it's just still to be determined. But yeah, still a good thing to be able to have this conversation of, still be having this conversation about the U.S. men's national team in the round of 16, even if it comes with a little bit of controversy because a red card was suspended. More on that from Lance Meadow and Tanitra Batista. It's primetime on ESPN Radio and the ESPN app.
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5: I'm Chad Ryder, Fallon Balogun, who leads Team USA with 3 goals in this World Cup, will be available for the round of 16 match against Belgium tomorrow in Seattle after FIFA today suspended the controversial red card he received in the victory over Bosnia. USA defender Alex Freeman, his first thoughts when he found out the news.
6: To come back and we're able to such an important player on our team, I feel like for us it's something that we're all happy for. You know, we found out this morning, and I think for us just to know that we're able to have that kind of, you know, guy that has an impact like he had, knowing that we're able to prepare, especially the day before the game with him, I think that just makes it us even more thing we're able to go in. And now is how can we, you know, mentally prepare after finding these news and composure to be able to go in tomorrow and still make it.
5: And one World Cup round of 16 game right now. They're at the half in New Jersey. Norway and Brazil are scoreless tonight in Mexico City. It's Mexico versus England. Novak Djokovic advances to the quarters today with a record-setting win at Wimbledon. Passes Roger Federer for the most all-time men's Wimbledon victories with 106. The top women's seed, Aryna Sabalenka, knocked out by 14-seeded Naomi Osaka in straight sets. In golf, final round of the John Deere Classic. Chris Goderup just went into the clubhouse, and he has the lead at 20 under. It's a one-shot lead on Max Homa and Ben Coles, who are on 17 right now. On the baseball scoreboard, the Twins beat the Yankees 6-1. Joe Ryan is terrific, struck out 9 over 7 scoreless. Pirates hammered the Nationals 11-5 in D.C.
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1: The USA could win the World Cup on this next kick. Chastain will take it. Go!
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0: because it's like, hey, not that the U.S. would make excuses, but you really don't have any excuses now because you've got him back. You have the opportunity to go in with a full head of steam and should be able to close out on a match that you were already favored to win before you found out about his availability.
1: Well, just to flip the script here, I wonder in a hypothetical world here, if Belgium pulls off this victory, what that could do for their team, knocking off a U.S. squad that, as you mentioned, you know, had favoritism in their corner. Now, all of a sudden, you give them Balogun back, and they don't use that as an excuse. Because you know that the door is sort of shifting open towards, depending on how this game plays out Monday night, Belgium, if they lose, can easily turn to, well, this was a huge advantage that the U.S. received, right, before the match. Now, I don't think in an ideal world they want to go down that road, but based on the statement that they released that we've been talking about where, you know, they're accusing FIFA of pretty much being hypocrites and going against their disciplinary code, they're lining everything up that if the ball doesn't bounce their way, you know, in their post-game presser, they're going to be pulling out, okay, their own red and yellow cards and dangling it out at FIFA and saying, hey, you know, you pulled a fast one on us, and it did come back to haunt us.
0: Yeah, yeah, and I wonder, you know how sometimes there's posturing? You talked about the NBA, and we'll hear in post-game press conferences, players
1: Mike Brown
0: and
1: did
0: coaches.
1: It for the Knicks
0: exactly.
1: When he was complaining about the fouling.
0: Yep, about the
1: Absolutely.
0: Foul. Yeah, so I'm wondering, some of this might be a little posturing on the part of Belgium as well ahead of tomorrow night's matchup. It's going to be so very interesting how this turns out. But again, excitement for Team USA to be able to have Balogun back, even if you're not in agreement necessarily, or even if you're just a little bit kind of scratching your head on how we got to this point. Ultimately, we are here, and ultimately it is going to be a full roster for the men's national team, and they have an opportunity to do something historic by getting to the quarterfinals against a team in Belgium that they met in 2014 that ousted them from the World Cup. So nice little payback, because you do have a couple of those, three of those Belgian team members on this team tomorrow night, so the U.S. has their own motivation. Coming up, we're headed to the diamond. It's Lance Meadow and Tanitra Batiste on primetime on ESPN Radio and the ESPN app and SiriusXM Channel 80.
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4: Here's a look at your weatherology forward. Lows dip down to about 57. Tonight, under mainly clear skies, northeasterly winds 5 to 10 miles per hour. Ample sunshine expected. Tomorrow, high temperatures reach up to 82. Lows dip down to about 56. Tomorrow night, clear skies. I'm meteorologist Jennifer Wojcicki on 1430 ESPN Beaver Dam. Right now, it's 79 degrees.
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1: The Columbus

0: mystery player the game is. Then the following business day at 8:15 during the WBEV morning show, if you're the correct caller who can identify the mystery player, you'll win a pair of tickets to see a game in Milwaukee. 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

0: you can try to have the data and push the right buttons and manage the bullpen and have the algorithms, and but in the end, you know, he's learning. I mean, he's just learning. He's a new manager, and he's also having a struggling offense, and his whole pedigree as a big leaguer was as a pitcher. And doesn't mean that you can't get counsel and good advice and have good coaching to support that, but it's always new to figure out, like, all these elements. I remember talking to Tony Vitello over at the Giants in his first year, and he's coming from college, and he said, you know, like, I have 35 people in the locker room I'm managing as a staff. You know, it's like, forget about the player.
1: Sure.
0: You know, there's analytics. There's, you know, run prevention specialists. There's so much special. So they have a lot to deal with, and it's coming at the speed of sound. And we talked to Craig Salmon not too long ago, and he said that he's like, well, I have to balance even just my life, right, my family life. So there's a lot to it. And Dave Roberts is just a machine. He's done it. He knows it. Everything is familiar. And, you know, he has the resources. He's maximized that resource. And he knows that the front office will give him what he needs when the time is right.
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1: Thanks, Doug.
0: All right. Thanks for having me. Appreciate it.
2: Yeah, you look at these two teams, Lance, and it's literally them going, the trajectory is so much different. And you do kind of feel like with the Los Angeles Dodgers, it's a well-oiled machine. They've won 8 of their last 10, 3 in a row. This could be a sweep against the Padres tonight. And then you look at the Padres and you see a team that's kind of swooning, like a team that's trying to kind of determine what their identity is. They're 2-8 in the last 10 games and losers of 8 straight as we hit the midpoint of the season. And you got to wonder when and how will the Padres reset?
1: Well, that's why I think the Padres have been the tease of Major League Baseball over the last few seasons,
2: yes.
1: Tanitra. I mean, that's the way that I would put it. You look at Fernando Tatis Jr., Manny Machado. I mean, they went out, you know, they made sure that they put together, on paper, a very formidable lineup. And I get it, as we were talking with Doug, there are legitimate reasons why this team has lost 8 straight, okay?
2: Yes.
1: They've got a rotation that's been worn down. They've been hit by injuries. I get it. But I'm talking about the accumulation over the last few years. I expected the Padres to truly test the Dodgers. I expected them to be in the running, game in and game out. And the races have been non-competitive. So,
2: yeah.
1: Once again, the Friars, the Padres, however you want to spin it, they have been the tease of MLB and probably one of the biggest disappointments in the last few years.
2: Yeah, and currently sitting 15 games behind the Dodgers in the NL West. Coming up, fit for a king, fit for a title, maybe. It's Lance Meadow and Tanitra Batiste. This is Primetime on ESPN Radio and the ESPN app.
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5: I'm Sean Ryder. Team USA star striker Fowler and Balogun will be available to play in their World Cup Round of 16 match against Belgium tomorrow in Seattle after FIFA suspended the red card that he had received late in the win over Bosnia. U.S. center back Chris Richards on the Balogun News.
6: We had no idea that this was going on, so we were just, you know, business as usual for us, just like we normally would. But again, you know, the sense of confidence knowing that, you know, our starting striker so far is going to be available for selection tomorrow.
5: And one World Cup round of 16 game right now. It's late stoppage time in New Jersey. In Norway, leads Brazil 2-0. Norwegian star Erling Haaland with both goals and both late, finding the back of the net in the 79th and 90th minute. And tonight will be England versus Mexico in Mexico City. At Wimbledon, Coco Gauff just defeated Belinda Bencic in three sets. Gauff the seventh seed, so she moves on to the quarterfinals, as does fellow American Jessica Pegula. Novak Djokovic advancing with a record-setting win. He passes Roger Federer for the most all-time men's Wimbledon victories with 106. In golf, Chris Goddard wins the John Deere Classic at 20 under, one shot ahead of Max Homa. On the baseball scoreboard, the Astros lead the Rays 2-0 in the eighth. Christian Walker with his 20th home run. Tigers have a 6-2 lead on the Rangers in the eighth. White Sox a 7-6 lead on the Guardians in the eighth. And the Twins beat the Yankees 6-1.
7: Hope everyone's having a fantastic holiday weekend. Thanks again for listening to The Rich Eisen Show. Have a safe and happy 4th of July. Make some great memories, and thanks for making us part of your day.

in the Meadowlands in the round of 16. Norway versus Brazil in stoppage time. Goal by Neymar. And it's now 2-1. Norway's still up a goal, but this match continues. And man, just when you think that it's over, Norway's moving on historically, you kind of think back to

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1: There's nothing quite like deer camp in Wisconsin. 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
1: And the 2-2 line to center, coming in is Parkins, and he'll make a shoestring catch coming in on his feet for the third out. And a pop-up on the infield. This one in foul territory. Contreras sheds the mask, goes into a slide, and he makes a catch, sliding up against the net in the process. Ah, what a play by William Contreras to end the inning. That is an outstanding effort from the Brewers' backstop.
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3: Leaves an indelible mark, and none of us that were of the appropriate age will ever forget it. I just remember doing that World Series, being at Yankee Stadium for Game 3.
4: And now welcome to the broadcast booth, everybody. I'm Joe Buck. This should be a special night.
3: Started going around the press box and different parts of the stadium, the President Bush was going to throw out the first pitch.
5: Ladies and gentlemen, please welcome the President of the United States.
3: That is maybe the most impressive moment I have ever seen on a field, that with a bulletproof vest, a flak jacket, all the pressure to stand up on the rubber and fire the strike that he threw.
4: President has ever visited Yankee Stadium during the World Series. This was the year for that to happen.
3: That second, it didn't matter what side of the political world you were on. And if you were an American, you took pride in watching your president throw a strike in that moment. It was maybe more powerful than anything I've ever seen on an athletic field.
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0: traditions, it does maybe give them an edge. I don't know how far and how deep it goes for the U.S., but I think it's overwhelmingly clear that Americans across the board are very invested and engaged in the results thus far.
1: Yeah, I would agree. And, you know, you talk about whether or not there's a quote unquote home field advantage. And we'll find out tonight, because there's one more match tonight in the round of 16 where England is just a narrow favorite to advance past Mexico. However, this is one of those games where it's still kind of a toss up. It could go into stoppage time. And then you've got Mexico with its own 12th man of altitude. Get this, Lance, literally. It's a half mile higher than Mile High Stadium in Denver. Estadio Azteca sits over 7,200 feet above sea level. So that could be very important for Mexico in terms of its ability to get a win over England. Well, the Padres are at the Dodgers trying to get back into the win column themselves for Sunday Night Baseball on ESPN Radio. For Lance Meadow, I'm Tanitra Batiste. This has been Primetime on ESPN Radio, the ESPN app, and Sirius XM Channel 80.
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6: Here's a look at your weatherology forecast. Lows dip down to about 57. Tonight, under mainly clear skies, northeasterly winds 5 to 10 miles per hour. Ample sunshine expected. Tomorrow, high temperatures reach up to 82. Lows dip down to about 56. Tomorrow night, clear skies. I'm meteorologist Jennifer Wojcicki on 1430 ESPN Beaver Dam. Right now, 78.
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4: 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First pitch for the Padres and Dodgers coming up in 34 minutes. J.P. Sears and Emmett Sheehan. Major League Baseball unveiled the rosters for the July 14th All-Star Game at Citizens Bank Park in Philadelphia. The leading vote-getter in the American League, Blue Jays second baseman Ernie Clement, someone his manager, John Schneider, called a man of the people. Clement started the 2026 season with the momentum he built during last year's run to the World Series.
5: And the pitch. Swing and a line drive. Base hit into the left center field. In to score is IKF Kirk. We'll stop at third. Single for Clement, and it is 3-2 Blue Jays.
6: Ernie Clement has been unbelievable in this postseason.
7: I know it's an exciting few weeks for you, also the All-Star game coming up. You led the fan vote. How cool is that, that you had all that support and everybody, they put your name first?
8: 1-0 pitch, crushed out to left field, deep toward the bullpen, and goal! A three-run rocket for Ernie Clement, and the Blue Jays blast their way in front. 4-1 they lead now in the bottom of the third.
9: Yeah, it means a lot. I'm honored to you know, represent, you know, in the AL and represent, you know, our team along with, you know, some other guys. And I think there's a lot more guys on our team who are deserving of an All-Star bid there. But yeah, it's really cool. I'm honored and you know, really excited about it.
5: Next one to Clement. Swung on. Shallow into right field. It's going to get down. The ball is picked up. Kirk's being waved. Here's the throw. Way up the line. Alejandro Kirk is in. Ernie Clement delivers.
4: Also voted as American League starters, A's catcher Shea Langeliers, Toronto first baseman Vladdy Guerrero Jr. Vladdy said he will not be participating, though. Third base, Junior Caminero of the Rays, Kansas City's Bobby Witt Jr. at short. In the outfield, the Angels' Mike Trout, Twins' Byron Buxton, and Yankees' Aaron Judge, and Houston's Yordan Alvarez will be the DH. National League starters, Atlanta catcher Drake Baldwin, Dodgers first baseman Freddie Freeman, Braves second baseman Ozzie Albies. At third, the Dodgers' Max Muncy, National shortstop C.J. Abrams. In the outfield, we've got Philadelphia's Brandon Marsh, Juan Soto of the Mets, and the Dodgers' Andy Páez. L.A.'s Shohei Ohtani, the DH for the National League. Now let's welcome in ESPN baseball insider Buster Olney. Buster, we just ran through the All-Star starters. So who are your biggest All-Star snubs?
10: So I got two members of the Boston Red Sox. One, Wilson Contreras, Christine, who's really, he's been excellent in the first half. He's been the anchor of that Red Sox offense with what he's done. You know, I mean, let's face it, first base is a stacked position in the American League with, you know, Ben Rice and Nick Kurtz beyond the, you know, the votes of Vladimir Guerrero Jr. got. And I just think Wilson got squeezed out. And then, of course, Sonny Gray. A 10-1 record, a 2.61 ERAs on an absolute roll right now. You know, those are two guys that I hope as they add reserves that they're able to do it. Last week I was in Fenway Park and saw Sonny throwing batting practice to his two young boys that are like 11 and 7 years old. I'm sure he would love to take those kids to Philadelphia.
4: Now, a couple of All-Star Game starters vying for the AL MVP with Aaron Judge on the injured list. Buster, how do you view that race at the halfway point of the season?
10: Wide open, Christine. And look, I think Kurtz is going to be involved. I think Ben Rice, Bobby Witt Jr. for sure, with his Bobby Witt Jr.'s strength of his case might be on defense. But Junior Caminero and Yordan Alvarez are the two big sluggers in this race. You know, starting the day, Alvarez.

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